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It's Tori D hanging out with you. Right now I got Jason Aldean with Dirt Road Anthem. I remember so vividly when the song came out and he had Ludacris, the rapper, on the song with him. And I begged and begged and begged to hear that song on the radio. And I heard it once, I think. Anyways, here he is with the original Dirt Road Anthem. It's Jason Aldean.

day, Potts Farm was a place to go. Load a truck up, hit the dirt road. 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Light the bonfire and call the girls. 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Jack and Jim were a few good men. 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Better watch out for the boys in blue. And all this small town, he said, she said. 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Man, that talk is getting old. 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Watch your mouth. Before I have to knock that loud mouth out. I'm tired of talking, man. Y'all ain't listening. Them old dirt.

That's John Party right there with boots off, and he recently spit the absolute truth. He said that country music today, the modern version of country music, is what rock and roll used to be. And his whole reasoning for that is, well, where else do you go and you see guitar riffs being front and center at a concert, at a country show? If you've been to a country show in the last year, you know exactly what myself and John Party are talking about.

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This is Lee Bryce, and this is my new single, Kill the Man. You know, I love to write, and I pride myself on it, but I also love to just get an email or somebody text me and go, hey, man, got this song I just wrote, and it's something about it, or it's special, or I think you'd love it. And it's an honor when somebody would possibly trust me with their song. And the story behind them writing the song, I don't know. I wasn't there. They wrote this song, and we were looking for songs for the record, looking for something that felt like it was a smash on the radio, but also had a whole lot of integrity. I just fell in love with the song, and there was no way around it.

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don't like to make light of medical conditions, but I did read this article the other day that said the urine from people who have diabetes can actually be so sweet sometimes that you can distill it and turn it into whiskey. You heard me right, yeah. So just think one day you may be drinking

My name is Tori D, and I am a sleepy woman right now. It just hit me. I don't know why. I'll be okay. Got to go get me an energy drink, but I should be smart and turn this into a job. Did you know that there is a job out there called a luxury bed tester, where you get paid to stay in premium hotels and stay in mattress labs to judge the comfort, sleep quality, and relaxation experiences of mattress brands? As a woman who loves to sleep and used to joke when she was in high school that sleep was her boyfriend, that is my dream job.

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6: 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We're talking forgotten wages, old bank accounts, refunds, insurance payouts, stock dividends, and more. Right now, nearly $1 billion is waiting to be claimed by Hoosiers just like you. 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Text CLAIM to 46220.

0: cowgirl.
1: If you've never heard of the red string theory, it's this idea that two people are joined together by this invisible red string, having similar experiences and living similar lives. And this is very true for this couple, who were born on the same hospital on the same day and went to the same kindergarten class. They ended up marrying each other 35 years later. They hadn't seen each other since kindergarten, reconnected, and ended up together.
2: Hey, y'all, this is Dustin Lynch, and I just dropped my new song, Easy to Love. Check it out. Easy to Love is about just embracing that wave of life and seeing where it takes you. Y'all ride it with me. This one's Easy to Love. Hope you enjoy it.

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0: That is sweet little Bailey Zimmerman with Chevy Silverado. It's Tori D hanging out with you. And I love that Bailey is so honest about how much he hates being single and how desperate he is to find a wife. Okay? The problem is, he may be looking in all the wrong places. Who knows? I'm not judging. But it is rumored, alleged, according to the internet, that he is dating an Instagram model. No name yet, but that could be why he's still looking for a wife, maybe.
1: Hey, it's Ashley Cook. 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

0: We've got cowgirls. 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Yes, she was an American girl. Now remember, they're all somebody's dog. She's somebody's dog. 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

My name is Tori D, and whatever they put in Kacey Musgraves' new album, Middle of the Nowhere, I need that directly injected into my veins. I cannot get enough of that album. It's been out for like 2 weeks. 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I know my neighbors are mad.

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got to shove your toothbrush all the way down the back of your throat to try and get whatever it is that's stuck there irritating your mouth and your throat out, and you can't get it because you can't 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I think it's like a leaf from the salad I was eating, but I can't get it to move. 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

0: Story D. I'm on a fitness journey, getting back into powerlifting. I saw a video from Ko Wetzel, who was just on that track with Corey Kent, that was Rocky Mountain Low, where he was working out, and he said, yeah, I lost all the weight that I've lost, not because of working out, not because of shots, but because of plastic surgery. And then I looked at him, and I go, you know, I honestly can't tell if that's how he did it or not.
1: Hey, y'all, this is Brantley Gilbert, and this is my new song, Good Damn. Good Damn is a song I wrote with my good friends Brock Berry Hill, Taylor Phillips, and fella you might know by the name of Hardy. And it's a song about shooting a shot. Long story short, hope y'all dig it.

0: What's up, y'all? It's Bradley Gilbert, and you just heard my new song, Good Damn. Thanks for listening.
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Kenny Chesney with Summertime right there at Story D. I always like to say that summertime is Kenny Chesney season because there's nothing better than listening to Kenny Chesney sitting on a boat out in the water with your friends or in a field next to a bonfire, just having a good time, making those memories that can never, ever be replaced.

Okay, random fact for today. What's the official term for a group of rattlesnakes? No, it's not a congress, by the way. It's a group of rattlesnakes. A group of rattlesnakes is called a Roomba. I love that so much better. It makes snakes almost sound cute, even though they are the furthest thing from cute.

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0: at work right now. 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
1: Hey, y'all, this is Jackson Dean, and I am very excited that my new song, Make a Liar, is out now.

0: Hey, Jackson Dean here, and my new song, Make a Liar, is out now. Y'all go check it out.
1: For some people, what you see is what you get. But in our case, what you hear is what you get. We're not gonna lie. Country music's got you covered.
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Redecorating, because that's what they do. 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
1: Here's an update on the gas tax suspension and our consumer protection efforts during this emergency. 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Now, you can see the same thing our investigators are seeing and help identify stations that may be charging unfair prices. So far, we've received more than 160 complaints about potential gas gouging, and we're investigating each one of them. These complaints, combined with our own monitoring, have led us to opening formal investigations into over 10 major retailers and wholesalers. Also, we've made official inquiries on nearly 100 additional retailers about their pricing. These investigations are going to take time. We are only going where the facts lead us and where, like all professional investigations, such facts exist. The moment we take the next step, we'll let you know. We remain committed to holding accountable anyone who exploits Hoosiers during this emergency.
0: To file a complaint, go to IndianaConsumer.com.
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0: Chevy Silverado, it's Bailey Zimmerman. I guess everything changes after a while. Google is changing its search box for the first time in 25 years. That is crazy. They've done away with the simple bar. They've added some bells and whistles to incorporate more interactive searches and, of course, AI. The box is a little bit bigger and it looks pretty good. You can ask questions vocally as well. You can upload photos and videos, and man, that AI, I am that person who loves it. I know a lot of people are like, no, not AI, but no, I have embraced it in my life and I am using it on the daily, and I'm finding ways to use it creatively. So yeah, I'm looking forward to this new Google. I'm going to try it out right now.
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1: Still to come this hour, I've got Ella Langley music, Kane Brown 2, and Jason Aldean. I just saw a picture. Ava Sambora. Yeah, Richie Sambora and Heather Locklear's daughter just got married. 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
1: Hey, y'all, I'm Chase Matthew. Here's my new song, Holding It Down. Holding It Down is about the small-town heroes and realizing you don't got to leave your small town to be a hero. I'm talking the firefighters, the EMS, the police, the teachers, the doctors, the nurses, and everybody else in between that keeps a small town going on a daily basis.

0: 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I'm Chase Matthew. 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
1: Who's asking for another look at the election? This is Network Indiana. I'm Ryan Hedrick. Recounts are now underway in two Indiana Senate primaries in District 23. Paula Copenhaver trails Senator Spencer Deary by 3 votes in District 15, Fort Wayne. Darren Vogt filed for a recount as he trails Senator Liz Brown by 15 votes. Copenhaver was backed by President Trump in his push to unseat Republicans who opposed his redistricting plan. Trump supported Liz Brown in her reelection bid. Oakland City University in Southern Indiana is suspending its undergrad programs for next year and laying off employees at the end of May. The university says graduate programs will continue and leaders hope to bring back undergrad classes in the 27-28 school year. The announcement comes as more than 100 people there still have not been paid. Gas prices in Indiana have been trending down lately. Gas Buddy's head of petroleum analysis, Patrick DeHaan, explains why.
2: We're seeing some refinery relief. Refinery issues had pushed prices a few weeks ago up to $4.99 a gallon. Then Indiana went ahead and waived its excise tax, and that's brought prices way down.
1: Yeah, and he says prices are expected to climb again by Memorial Day, and the war in Iran is still going on and causing problems for you. Indiana's average is 407 this morning compared to 455 nationwide. IndyCar driver Alexander Rossi made his first public appearance last night after Monday's practice crash. He says he's expected to get his leg cast removed today.
3: This all looks very dramatic, but he basically can't be weight bearing for this process while they try to control the swelling. But assuming when they take that off it's as inspected, then are they well.
1: The crash involved 3 drivers, but he was the only one taken to the hospital. This is Network Indiana.
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8: This is Hoosier Ag Today's Thursday Farm Market Preview. I'm Andy Eubank. Tom Fritz is here. EFG Group in Chicago, a sell-off yesterday, so some back and forth throughout the course of this week, Tom. What might impact market movement or direction today?
9: You know, once again, we're going to look for confirmation from the Chinese as to, yes, there is this new deal involving $17 billion worth of agricultural products for each of the coming years. Then we're going to go look at what's happening in the energy markets due to is there going to be a peace deal with the U.S. and Iran? And I think that right now, Andy, those are our big, primary factors dictating our market's direction.
8: Thanks, Tom. Tom Fritz, EFG Group in Chicago, and I'm Andy Eubank. 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
1: Taking the checkered flag and the milk, I'm Eric Pfeiffer. This is Hoosier Ag Today, and we are just days away now from the 110th running of the Indianapolis 500, where winners don't just take the checkered flag, they take the milk. This year's rookies were celebrated Tuesday by American Dairy Association Indiana, and C.J. Miller has the story.
2: This year's fastest rookie is Mick Schumacher, driving the number 47 Honda for Ray Hall Letterman Lanigan Racing. He'll start from 27th at the Brickyard on Sunday. He tells Hoosier Ag Today that drinking an ice-cold bottle of milk as the winner of the Indy 500 is the biggest part of the post-race celebration.
3: It's a great tradition. It's an amazing thing to do, and if you're lucky to do it, it means you did everything right that day.
2: Rookie Dennis Hauger drives the number 19 car for Dale Coyne Racing and will start 29th.
4: I don't think I ever go a day without drinking milk, so it's very common in Norway, and that's what I grew up with.
2: Jacob Abel, the third rookie in this year's 500, drives the number 51 car for Abel Motorsports and will start 30th. He says he wants one specific kind of milk if he takes the checkered flag.
5: I'm a whole milk guy. You know, I love whole milk. You know, got all that protein in it. Love whole milk.
2: The fourth and final rookie, Kyle Collette, had originally qualified 10th, but was disqualified after his car failed a post-qualifying inspection. Collette drives the number 4 car for AJ Foyt Racing and will now start 32nd in Sunday's race. He and the other rookies also took part in another tradition at the rookie luncheon, milking a dairy cow from the Purdue Dairy Club named Bertha.
6: It was my first time ever milking a cow, and it was just super nice and really a fun experience for all the rookies to do that. It's really cool.
2: Whomever wins the Indy 500 will be greeted with that ice-cold bottle of milk in Victory Circle by Steuben County dairy farmer Ashley Stockwell, this year's veteran milk person.
7: To be a third-generation dairy farmer and to be on national stage and represent 700 Indiana dairy farm families and then be able to represent all the dairy farmers nationwide, especially the female farmers, and be an example for my daughter. To be able to do that's really honoring and humbling, represent our community, our farm. You know, it does take a lot of effort and hard work. You know, as dairy farmers, we are 24-7, just as IndyCar is. And so be the face of dairy for the Indy 500 and where two worlds collide, you know, I'm honored and excited to be able to do that.
2: Check out our video from this year's Fastest Rookie Luncheon presented by American Dairy Association Indiana. It's at HoosierAgToday.com, also at Hoosier Ag Today's YouTube channel and Facebook page. I'm C.J. 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
1: This farm broadcaster tried the blue raspberry shake and can tell you it's absolutely delicious.
9: Kids love blue raspberry, right? That sour is very popular. So it has a little bit of sour, but it's also sweet. And it has it's a little bit of a vanilla, but a nice, what I would say, finish because it doesn't have any aftertaste. So I really feel like it would be refreshing on some of those 80, 90 degree weather days at the state fair.
1: Joining the blue raspberry shake on the Dairy Bar menu will be this year's featured grilled cheese, the Big Dill.
9: It has a little bit of dill pickle, a little bit of dill seasoning on sourdough bread, and gouda and cheddar.
1: This year's Indiana State Fair runs August 7th through the 23rd and will be closed Mondays. Can't wait to see you there. I'm Eric Pfeiffer, Hoosier Ag Today, Indiana's Farm Network.
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5: As Hoosier High School seniors prepare to walk across the graduation stage, Governor Mike Braun is encouraging the graduates of the class of 2026 bound for college to consider staying in Indiana. At Governor Braun's request, all 15 of Indiana's public colleges and universities, including both main and regional campuses, have frozen in-state tuition and mandatory fees, making this the most affordable time in more than a decade for a Hoosier student to pursue a degree at home. Governor Braun stated that congratulations to every Hoosier student walking across the graduation stage this spring. Whether you're heading to college, starting your career, or serving our nation in the military, we are proud of you. For Hoosiers headed to college, a four-year degree in Indiana is an incredible value. Our public universities have now frozen tuition for a second year. This year, graduates are also the first Hoosier students to benefit from Indiana's first-of-its-kind new high school diploma system, which gives every student a clear pathway aligned to one of three outcomes after graduation: enrollment in college, employment in a career, or enlistment in the military. Students earning the enrollment honors plus seal can automatically be accepted to all Indiana public universities. Students earning the employment seals complete real-world, hands-on experience that gets them in the door with Indiana's top employers the day they graduate. And students earning the enlistment and service seal are prepared to serve in the armed forces. Congratulations to the class of 2026. Margaret Mary Health has named Eric Bush as Chief Financial Officer. He will join the organization in his role on June 22, 2026. Bush brings extensive healthcare finance experience and a strong understanding of MMH and the surrounding community. He previously served as MMH's Director of Business Services and most recently was Chief Financial Officer at Encompass Healthcare. In his new role, Bush will oversee MMH's financial strategy and operations, supporting the organization's continued growth and long-term planning. His experience includes financial planning and analysis, budgeting, forecasting, and strengthening operational performance. Liz Lysing, CEO of Margaret Mary Health, states that Eric's background, leadership experience, and familiarity with our organization makes him well-suited for this role. We are excited to welcome him back to Margaret Mary and look forward to the leadership and perspective he will bring to our team. Bush holds a Bachelor of Science degree in Accounting and Finance from IU and a Master's of Business Administration from the University of St. Francis. He is also a certified public accountant. A lifelong resident of Batesville, Bush is committed to serving the community and supporting the future of healthcare in southeastern Indiana. From the Decatur County Sheriff's Department, as construction has already begun or will be starting shortly on 421 South in Decatur County for bridge replacements and repair, there is a list of unofficial detours of the area. County Road 600 South and County Road 700 East, County Road 60 East and 300 South, County Road 100 South and 200 East, and County Road 180 East and 300 South. Motorists are reminded that traffic on these county roads will significantly increase during the construction period. The Decatur County Sheriff's Department will be monitoring traffic in these areas, and we urge drivers to be aware of their speed as well as oncoming traffic, which may include large truck traffic. This week through May 23rd, we celebrate EMS Week and honor those in our community that serve on the front line. In 1974, President Gerald Ford authorized EMS Week to celebrate EMS professionals and the important work they do in our nation's communities. National Emergency Medical Services Week brings together local communities and medical personnel to honor the dedication of those who provide the day-to-day life-saving services of medicine's front line. 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From all of us here at WTRE, we thank all of our EMS workers in Decatur County for what they do.
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7: Good morning for today. Mostly cloudy skies. It's going to be a cool day out there, but it should be in the dry side. High temperature at 65. For today, mostly cloudy. Some patchy fog is possible. Low temperature at 54. Friday, cloudy. Showers and thunderstorms likely, especially during the afternoon. Tomorrow's high temperature is 67 degrees. The weekend should not be a complete washout. Saturday, mostly cloudy. Scattered morning showers. The high is 73. And on Sunday, partly sunny, a slight chance of a thunderstorm. Sunday's high 78. Have a great day. For Tree Country 1330, this is Randy Ellis.

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1: Welcome back to Cafeteria Corner with Amara. 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
3: Tree Country 1330 WTRE at 724, 51 degrees outside. It's a little bit breezy, so grab your jacket before going out. Next up, we've got Community Matters along with Hoosier Ag today at 730. We'll have Mic'd Up with Mayor Marsh. We've got Allie Beck from Main Street today.
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5: 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And this is Community Matters on WTRE, brought to you by Canelli and Daughters Car Wash. A true leader has the confidence to stand alone, the courage to make tough decisions, and the compassion to listen to the needs of others. 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General of the Army, Douglas MacArthur. 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
3: Tree Country 1330 WTRE. That's just a joke. No Mayor Marsh this week.
8: Sorry.
3: Sorry. They get Allie Beck instead of Main Street. Good morning.
8: Good morning. How are you?
3: I am good. How about you?
8: Wonderful. Thanks for having me.
3: Of course. We love it. You are like gearing up for busy season.
8: Yes, we are. We are already kind of in the swing of it now. We have started the farmer's market. We just had our first market last week on Friday. Our markets are every week on Friday from 2 to 6 p.m. We have a record number.

0: of vendors. We have new partnerships, new ways that we're carrying out existing partnerships that we've had. We're bringing back some yoga. We're bringing back some Zumba. So there's a lot of really exciting things happening at the market.
1: There's a lot of activity going on. And not that, you know, in the past year, sometimes it's just been the stands. But, like, there's a lot of activity. There's more than just a fruit and veggie as well.
0: Absolutely. We have a whole new plethora of vendors. We have pottery. We have artists. We, you know, a couple of years ago, we allowed artisan vendors to join us. And they've kind of been trickling in. But this year has been one of the heaviest, like, artisan vendors. Years. We have all sorts of baked goods. We have a variety of sourdough vendors, and it's really neat to see how they all have different flavors.
1: They're so creative.
0: They are. I didn't know there were so many things you could put into sourdough.
1: You just add it in, I get. Mix it in and go, right?
0: I did leave the first week with 3 loaves of sourdough.
1: Okay. Well, you have to taste test. You can't tell people, you know, this is good and go get it.
0: Right.
1: You don't try it.
0: Right.
1: So it's every Friday, 2 to 6. If someone's out there listening and they would like to be a vendor, is there still a vendor room available?
0: Yes, you can sign up at any point in the year. It's $50 for the entire season, which shakes down to about $2 per market. Or if you want to be a one-time vendor to just give it a shot, or maybe you have a garden and you want to offload some things and you just want to do it once, we do have a one-time vendor fee of $10. So you can sign up online at MainStreetGreensburg.com. And if you're not great with computers, you can give us a call at our office and we'll sign up for you.
1: All right. It's not early to start the farmer's market, but it's been cold out and it's been really rainy. So as the year goes on, we see more and more produce. That's the best part, I think, as summer evolves.
0: We do. We had a couple berries and some asparagus and zucchini down there last week. Lots of plants. But in the next 4 weeks, we'll start having, tomatoes trickle in, which I feel like as soon as you get the tomatoes and watermelon, that's when it really picks up.
1: Yeah, and that's when summer hits, I think.
0: Like, yes, yeah.
1: It's here. Boom.
0: Yes. And then you can find just about anything. And we do have a lot of farm fresh eggs this year as well.
1: Oh, that's fine.
0: And meat. But there's such a good variety at our market, for what you would normally expect from an Indiana, you know, produce stand. Just speaking about produce, we have a really great variety of produce down there.
1: All right. So once again, Fridays 2 to 6. Are you doing the fourth Friday?
0: Fourth Fridays, yes. Yeah. So June, July, and August, the fourth Fridays, we're not going to have live music, but we are partnering with some people to have some cruise-ins. So there will be classic cars down there that will be on the north and east side of the square on those dates. We're going to try to come up with a couple of kids activities to have during those fourth Friday events. So we're not taking it as large as what we used to as we build back to hosting those. We took 2 years off during the streetscape projects, and so we're going to build that momentum back. And then be on the lookout for storytelling. Taylor with Dog-Eared Pages is going to come over a couple times throughout the market season. We're still locking in dates on that, but you can bring your kiddos down and she'll be doing some story time. And again, Zumba and yoga, those dates haven't been announced yet. I think one of our coolest additions this year is on August 21st, we are going to have Dog Day downtown.
1: Fun.
0: So, we have a lot of patios downtown. We have 4 restaurants with patios. So that's already a really great start to have a dog-friendly event. And we've seen a lot of success in other communities. People, when you say there's dogs, even if they don't have a dog, they flock.
1: They show up.
0: Yes. So we are going to have dog-themed giveaways. We've been in talks with local groomers and boarding facilities that are going to come and talk about the services that they provide. And we're going to have the Friends of the Decatur County Animal Shelter there on behalf of the animal shelter to raise funds for the new animal shelter capital campaign and talk about the free and low-cost services that our animal shelter provides. So we're really excited to see what comes of this event. I love dogs. I'm just so excited.
1: Well, I think we're all there for it. You know?
0: Yes, yes.
1: And you're right. People do show up when it's an animal type of thing. They do show up. And what's even better, you can bring your dog out. You can visit. You can meet new friends and have a good time.
0: Absolutely.
1: So. You also have the Let's Go Girls event. That's coming up rapidly.
0: My gosh. So fast. If you want to stay up to date with anything Let's Go Girls, I highly suggest you follow us on Main Street Greensburg because we're pushing stuff out for that every day now. We still have some sponsorship spots available that are priced really well for that event because we sell 300 tickets to this event. and it has a really cool economic impact to our downtown, too. So it hits a lot of goals for us. We were very strategic. It kind of just seems like this fun, girly, you know, sip and shop event, which it absolutely is. But behind the scenes, it's a good use of the Dora because our businesses downtown said, hey, we want more events that utilize the Dora. Mm-hmm. It's ticketed, so Main Street's earning funds off of that as well. You know, we're a nonprofit. We got to eat, too. The businesses were directly reimbursing the bars for the tickets, the drink tickets. And then we have a, like, gamified shopping card. And we had over $16,000 in spend just through our shopping card program last year in a four-hour event, which is just insane to think about.
1: And when you look at that amount of money in a four-hour time period just in downtown Greensburg, that's a huge economic impact.
0: Absolutely. And so we're excited to see, we're projecting more growth from this year. There were so many people that came down because we sold out last year. So if you're thinking about going, please get your tickets now. This happens with every event. People, you know, kind of like pinball around. Yeah. And then we sell out, and then we have so many people that are like, well, if you know someone selling a ticket, please buy one. And please do not buy secondhand tickets without calling our office and verifying that they have one first. No one has a digital ticket. We've seen a lot of Facebook scammers. But if you are trying to sell your ticket, please give us a call. We can transfer that in office to someone else.
1: So let's talk a little bit more about Let's Go Girls. The event, this will be the second year, correct?
0: Yes.
1: Okay, so it is all based out of downtown. I mean, it brings folks downtown. So talk about kind of the basis of what it looks like.
0: Yes. So you will purchase your ticket, and I highly suggest putting on a fun outfit. And
1: what's our theme this year?
0: It's the same Western disco cowgirl, okay. Yes. We're looking at ideas for different themes in the future, but so many people had leftover decor, we said, let's do it another one. So put on a fun outfit. That makes it even more fun. Tickets get two drink tickets, a swag bag, and a shopping pass, and a wristband. So the two drink tickets can be alcoholic or non-alcoholic tickets. All of our participating locations will have a menu for both options. Your wristband gets you access to a lot of free activities. So there's like glitter freckles, hair tinsel. Some people give out just free prizes. I know Rainbow Books and Gift gave out free roses last year. There's just a mix up of
1: treat yourself.
0: Right.
1: Yeah.
0: And then the swag bag has heart-shaped sunglasses, and we did not bring back the feather boas this year.
1: No, there were feathers downtown for a long time.
0: Forever. That following Sunday last year, I spent hours picking feathers out of bushes.
1: Yes. There were a lot of feathers just floating.
0: And now it's an inside joke with the downtown business owners. Like, they'll find a feather in their store now, still and send photos to me. So we learned our lesson. No more feather boas. But we do have these cool disco ball necklaces. And then we will have door prizes as well. So if you do dress up and get into it, our team will just, like, sporadically select people that, you know, got into the theme and, you know, made it more fun by dressing up. And so we have some beer koozies and cups and other cutesy things, keychains that you can win.
1: And at what time will that take place?
0: It is 4 to 9 on June 13th.
1: Okay. And, again, it's going to be downtown. How do we get tickets and how much are they?
0: They are $25, and they can only be purchased from Main Street Greensburg's website. There is a Let's Go Girls page. There's links all over the Facebook events on our Facebook.
1: All right. We'll be right back after this message.

0: statewide Amber Alert has been declared. Repeating, a statewide Amber Alert has been declared. The Hammond Police Department has requested activation of an Amber Alert from Hammond, Indiana, which is 163 miles northwest of Indianapolis. The victim, Devonne Lucas Bell, is a six-month-old black female, 22 inches tall, 16 pounds, black hair with brown eyes, and last seen wearing a white shirt and brown pants. Devonne was last seen on Thursday, May 21st, 2006 at 4:20 a.m. in Hammond, Indiana, and is believed to be in extreme danger. The suspect, DeAndre Sabs, is a 31-year-old black male, 6 feet 2 inches tall, 208 pounds, black hair with brown eyes, last seen wearing unknown clothing and driving a gray four-door Nissan sedan with unknown Illinois plates. If you have information on this incident, contact the Hammond Police Department at 219-852-6357 or 911. This concludes the Amber Alerts.
1: Yeah, I want to say, you know, I want to say farmer's market because that has been my baby and I've fought for it. Mm-hmm. There's, you know, been obstacles, there's been trials, there's been tribulations. The streetscape wasn't terrible, but it was a small obstacle for us to overcome. And it was, you know, constantly testing what we could, like how we could adapt to it. And I just... You know, there's so much criticism online about it, too, which you never would think about a farmer's market. You know, a lot of people get upset that it's on a Friday. And there's actually a really great reason as to why it is on a Friday. And I'd love to talk about it any time I get because we were late to the farmer's market game here in Greensburg. This year's actually our 20th year of the farmer's market. Brian Robbins just told me that the other day in passing. So we need to hype that up, too. We are surrounded by much larger established markets. We have Rushville, Shelbyville, Batesville, and Columbus all around us that have been around for much longer than Greensburg's market has, and they're all on Saturdays. So when Main Street started their farmers market on a Friday, it was really smart because it allows vendors to vend at two markets, and we don't have to compete with those bigger markets. We'd probably have a quarter of what we did if we had to compete with sharing our vendors. So for those baked good and produce vendors, especially that, you know, their product is more time sensitive, mm-hmm. they get 2 days in a row to sell. And we also work really well with our surrounding markets. Shelbyville, Main Street, and myself, we collaborate, we share flyers with our vendors to cross promote and hopefully share more vendors. So that's why it's on Friday. And then the time slot from 2 to 6, you know, we're very, industry driven in Greensburg. And so we're able to accommodate first and second shift shoppers, if they work in a factory.
2: Yeah,
1: so
2: both groups of people.
1: So when you think about it, big picture, it's more strategic than just having it on Saturday in the morning. And we're also a nonprofit. So when you have a 7 day work week or a 6 day work week throughout the summer, that's also more costly. So keeping it on a Friday keeps our payroll expenses down as well.
2: And you guys are a small office, like every local business. This weekend, I'm like, you're hard pressed to find a locally owned small business in Decatur County that employs more than 5 or 6 people, and at that, maybe 2 full time. Mm-hmm. And you guys are kind of in the same boat. It's limited.
1: Yeah, we're 1.5.
2: Yes. So it takes a lot of volunteers and a lot of help to get everything put on.
1: Yes, I will say it feels more like 2 now. I have a new admin coordinator, April Wierig, who had just joined our team in April. Fitting, and she is phenomenal. I'm so excited. She's going to be our market master this year. So probably next year she'll be here on the radio talking about it. She'll hate that, but she'll do it. She's phenomenal. She has just taken everything and ran with it. You know, we're seeing really great continued success, from her taking over in things. And, you know, I'm really excited to see what she does and how that drives Main Street's momentum forward.
2: Absolutely. If they want to get in contact with Main Street, what's the best number and email to get a hold of?
1: Yes. So email is exec, E-X-E-C, director at mainstreetgreensburg.com, which I know is a mouthful. So if you'd rather just pick up the phone and call us, it's 812-222-0037.
2: All right. 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
2: 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All right, Allie, thanks so much. 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
5: 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Allie Beck was on this morning talking about Main Street in downtown Greensburg. They've got the Farmers Market coming up Friday. Let's Go Girls event on June 13th. So if you want to get into that, make sure you give their office a call. We've got coming up at 8:30 this morning, we'll have the sheriff on with us, and we'll have Mark here on a little after 8. All the fun stuff. We've got much more to come here on Tree Country 1330. But it's Friday Eve. Let's kick it off with little Kenny Chesney.

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1: 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This is your IHSAA.

0: Blues. 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
1: 7:53 on Tree Country 1330. Good morning. We've got coming up this morning the Sheriff's Department. We've got gardening with Sarah. And I believe we're going to talk a little bit about the 250th celebration here in Greensburg as well this morning. So packed morning here on Tree Country, and kids are counting it down. County school kids are down to 2 days, just 2 days. They got to make it today and tomorrow. And as Joe told us, 4 days of school left for the Greensburg City School. So everybody is counting down. We're looking forward to summertime, and until we get there, everything's fine. It's Tree Country, 1330. Good morning.

0: And each man stands with his face in the light of his own drawn sword, ready to do what a hero can. Elizabeth Barrett Browning. 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
6: As Hoosier High School seniors prepare to walk across the graduation stage, Governor Mike Braun is encouraging the graduates of the class of 2026 bound for college to consider staying in Indiana. At Governor Braun's request, all 15 of Indiana's public colleges and universities, including both main and regional campuses, have frozen in-state tuition and mandatory fees, making this the most affordable time in more than a decade for a Hoosier student to pursue a degree at home. Governor Braun stated that congratulations to every Hoosier student walking across the graduation stage this spring. Whether you're heading to college, starting your career, or serving our nation in the military, we are proud of you. For Hoosiers headed to college, a four-year degree in Indiana is an incredible value. Our public universities have now frozen tuition for a second year. This year, graduates are also the first Hoosier students to benefit from Indiana's first-of-its-kind new high school diploma system, which gives every student a clear pathway aligned to one of three outcomes after graduation: enrollment in college, employment in a career, or enlistment in the military. Students earning the enrollment honors plus seal can automatically be accepted to all Indiana public universities. Students earning the employment seals complete real-world, hands-on experience that gets them in the door with Indiana's top employers the day they graduate, and students earning the enlistment and service seal are prepared to serve in the armed forces. Congratulations to the class of 2026.
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8: Good morning for today. Mostly cloudy sky. It's going to be a cool day out there, but it should be in the dry side. High temperature of 65. For tonight, mostly cloudy. Some patchy fog is possible. Low temperature of 54. Friday, cloudy. Showers and thunderstorms likely, especially during the afternoon. Tomorrow's high temperature of 67 degrees. The weekend should not be a complete washout. Saturday, mostly cloudy. Scattered morning showers. The high is 73. And on Sunday, partly sunny. A slight chance of a thunderstorm. Sunday's high is 78. Have a great day for Tree Country 1330. 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
2: Tree Country 1330, 804 here on Tree Country 1330. It is 2 days to go for those county kids finishing up the last 2 days. Next week, we'll see the Greensburg City Schools and St. Mary's wrap up. It's 51 degrees outside, pretty cloudy this morning and a little breezy. We had to kick on just a little bit of heat in here because it was just a little chilly. But, you know, we went from 80 back down into the 50s, so that's what happens. We've got Community Matters coming up here shortly along with Hoosier Act Today on Tree Country 1330. But first, a little Garth.

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4: 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And this will be Miss Joanne Cunningham's final Strawberry Festival. Coming up in Westport on Saturday, June 27th, it's America's 250th birthday that they're going to be celebrating. They invite you to a day full of food, fun, and festivities as they celebrate the great nation's birthday. The Aquinas breakfast, vendors, live music, tractor pull, parade, food trucks, and more. You can call Jill at 812-662-4217 or Connie at 812-614-9764. We've got the community cookout. Tonight is the first one. Tonight will be from 5 to 7. That's on Northeast Street between Joram Drive and 5th Street. 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Looks like no rain tonight. So once again, it's tonight from 5 to 7 on Northeast Street between Joram Drive and 5th Street. Wednesdays in Westport, that's their Main Street Farmers Market. So that took place last night. You can call Jill at 812-662-4217 if you've got questions about that. Coming up, the Greensburg Adult Center Day. It is Thursday, and at 9:30 today, they have Bingo Size. That's right. This is a newer program that they have going on at the Greensburg Adult Center. Tomorrow, they'll have Tonkin Bridge, and it looks like on Monday, they've got Euchre at 1 o'clock. We have Camp Invention coming up. As we know, school is winding up, and Camp Invention will take place the first week of June, from June 1st through the 5th, from 9 a.m. to 3:30 p.m. at North Decatur Elementary School. If you are interested, it's $125 for kiddos that are rising K through 6th grade. You can email Linda Smith at lsmith@decaturco.k12.in.us to get your kiddos signed up. Coming on at the library, we have to flip the page. We got to get to Thursday. On Thursday, May 21st, all day today, it's Take and Make Boba Tea. It's a teen program. Welcome for those in grades 6 through 12. At 10 o'clock, it's Kids Crafts at Westport. They're going to do a frog craft. And at 5:30 today, it's Cook the Book, the Cookbook Club. That's the Complete Mediterranean Cookbook by America's Test Kitchen. And that is an adult program. Coming up on Saturday this week, they are doing an introduction to TTRPGs, Dungeons and Dragons. That's an adult 16 plus program. And at 10:30, they'll have Tai Chi on the patio. They will be closed on Monday for the holiday. Recycling event, the next one's going to be June 13th from 9 to 11 down at the fairgrounds. That event is going to have electronics recycling and paper shredding, and that will benefit New Directions. If you're still looking for a preschool for your kiddo, the YMCA still has openings. They have to be 3 to 5 years of age, and they must be that age by August 1st. They do have full daycare from Monday through Friday, 7 a.m. to 6 p.m., and part day morning or afternoon classes, so families can choose a schedule that fits their routine. Call Carol McCleary, 812-663-9622 with questions. Summer camp is also right around the corner. It actually kicks off on Monday for the county schools. If you have not made that decision yet, now is the time. You can get them signed up at the YMCA. History camp at the Historical Society of Decatur County hosts Youth History Camp. The next one coming up will be on June 13th. You have to be registered by May 28th, and that will be Colonial Games. And then we, of course, have the 5th Annual Southern Indiana Truck Convoy to benefit Make-A-Wish taking place on August 1st. Gates open at 8, brakes are released at 1, and registration fees are $50 per truck. That will be at the Ripley County Fairgrounds at 424 West Craven Street in Osgood. They'll have the oldest truck, oldest working truck, driver who came the furthest, and the company with the most trucks. So make sure and join them for a great fundraiser. It's 8:19 on Tree Country 1330. We'll take a break, and when we come back, I think we'll have the guys from Byright.
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9: 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It's 8:22. We're going to head across town to Byright. We've got Mark with us. Good morning.
10: Well, good morning, Emily. How you doing this morning?
9: I'm good. You should be sitting in the studio right now, Mark, because I have four different people from the Sheriff's Department just staring me down.

0: Yeah, it's EMS week, so thank them for all they do.
1: That's exactly right. Yeah, it's a, I mean, that's just another special group of people that go out of their way and above and beyond their work to make things pleasant for everybody. And it's always, you know what, when you call one of them, it's never in a good way. So
0: it is not. Those are the people you need at the height of the moment. So
1: that's exactly right. So it's always wonderful that they do their job to the best of their ability and can make life easier for you at a time of need. So that's great.
0: That's right. Yep. We'll say thank you to all those here in our county that take care of us.
1: That's exactly right. And you know what? I can honestly say that I have actually met a few of them in some of those times in need too. So you'd be surprised sometimes who's on the force. So
0: that's right. It always surprises you who shows up, doesn't it?
1: That's exactly. Sometimes you actually even know them. So that's maybe a little awkward, but that's a good feeling too as well. So
0: gives you a little reassurance when you see a familiar face.
1: That's exactly. I mean, I just feel it makes you feel like you're in even better hands yet too. So great work, guys, for guys and gals, everybody that's that is an emergency technician. So that's great.
0: Very much so.
1: Now then, you know, it is a truck Thursday, and I made it kind of short today, knowing that you kind of had a busy morning too. But, you know, actually both of these trucks are fairly fresh. They're actually really fresh. And there's one on each end of the scale here too. So, you know what, if you're looking for just a nice four-wheel drive pickup truck just to kind of get around you're not really worried about a lot of options or a lot of thrills, but it's still going to do the job for you.
0: Mm-hmm.
1: We got a nice and a little different colored one too. We got a nice forest green 2022 Ram 1500. It's the Tradesman, so it's like I said, it's not the bottom of the barrel for the trim line in the Ram trucks, but it's close to it. Plus, it's the classic trim line, or the classic model edition too, so it's the old body style. But this is a four-wheel drive, and it is a full crew cab, and you got power windows and locks. It's got the Bluetooth hookup. It does have remote start. You know what, it's got that 3.6 V6 motor underneath the hood, so if you don't need a lot of horsepower to really lug some heavy trailers around within reason for a half ton, why, this V6, it's actually rated at 300 to 305 horsepower. So there's still plenty of energy there to pull a light trailer or a small camper within reason. It was a one-owner, accident-free, actually lease return. And you got cloth seats. Like I said, it's got the AM/FM stereo along with satellite, tilt steering and cruise control. It's got all the basic options to it. And the best one is it's less than $22,000. So, like I said, it's a 2022 four-wheel drive, and it's the full crew cab as well. So, and that forest green, too, I mean, it's going to stick out in that Megamart parking lot. It's going to stick out there like, hey, I got the green truck right over there. So,
0: we like those nice vehicles that stick out.
1: That's exactly right. So there's a nice one. I mean, if you're just looking for maybe a construction truck or, you know, you got a delivery service, why, because that V6, that's pretty decent on fuel mileage, too. Or maybe you're just looking for a farm truck. Why, there's a nice one to take a look at and kind of pay attention to. Now, next up, and I'm going to go from one extreme to the other, where that truck was maybe lacking in some options, this next one I think has got them all. We got a nice bright white 2024 Ram 1500, and it's the Laramie trim line. So this truck, speaking of parades, the county fair parade is actually probably less than, if I was doing the count, it's probably less than 2 months away right now.
0: Oh, Mark.
1: I know. I mean, we're getting there. So, in fact, I think I looked

0: but I couldn't believe it either. It was like 52 days away to the parade. So, and here is a parade-ready truck. I mean, this 1500 Laramie, you've not only got heated leather seats in the front, but they're also ventilated as well. Plus, the back seats are heated as well. So, I mean, you and your guest can stay nice and toasty warm on these cool mornings later on this fall and this winter. It is a full crew cab as well with a four-wheel drive. And it's got some really nice-looking polished aluminum wheels on the outside of it. And it's got the technical safety features to it, too. You've got the lane departure warning and the blind spot, plus the forward collision warning system with it, and actually the rear parking assist with it as well. It'll let you know if you're getting a little too close to what you're backing into. And now for some nice options with it. It's got the big panoramic sunroof, so scroll that sunscreen all the way back, and you've got the sun beaming down in on you, not only in the front seat, but the back seat as well. It does have navigation. You've got the memory settings that's optional for the not only the driver's seat, but actually the gas and brake pedal are adjustable too, so get that driver's seat adjusted right where you want it, and then you can move either the you can move the gas and the brake pedal either forward or backward too, kind of to get you nice and comfortable in there. It does have the upgraded Alpine stereo system with it. Of course, it's got the rain sensing windshield wipers with it. It does have the 5.7 V8 motor underneath the hood, so a little more horsepower there. That maybe you got a little bigger camper or a boat that you need to pull. Why, within reason, it can certainly do that. It does have the bed liner with it, plus actually a bed cover with it as well. And remote start. Did I say the rain sensing windshield wipers too? And well, it's got that. Plus, I think it's got probably some more options yet with it. And somebody is going to enjoy this 2024 Ram 1500 Laramie for less than $49,000. So there's what we got today. So come on out and see us. I know we're here till 6 tonight. Back in tomorrow on Friday, we're here from 8 to 6. And then Saturday, we're here from 8 to 4 on Saturday. We will be closed on Monday for Memorial Day. But back open on Tuesday, normal hours on Tuesday. So come on out and see us, and we'll see what we can do.
1: All right. Very good. Where are you located at, Mark?
0: Well, we're here at 920 North Michigan. You can always reach us here at 812-662-9922. And you know what? I know it's EMT week this week, and we're celebrating Memorial Day for all the fallen veterans on Monday. Well, actually, the whole weekend. But you know what? This is also, I looked it up this morning. I didn't really have anything, any words of wisdom.
1: Okay.
0: Other than I did look up today that, you know what today is? Today is actually National Strawberries and Cream Day.
1: National Strawberries and Cream Day. I think that means that Mike Eggleston is going to treat us all to a strawberry shortcake today.
2: Absolutely.
0: Well, yeah, see?
1: Yeah, you know, I think so.
0: Maybe that's what all four of them brought in. Maybe
1: that is it. They're here to celebrate strawberries and cream day. That's right. You figured him out, Mark.
0: All right. Well, take care, guys, and we'll talk to you tomorrow.
1: All right. Thanks, Mark. Have a great day.
0: Thank you. Bye.
1: Bye. It is 8:32. We'll be right back with the CIT team.
3: During much of Indiana's history, communicating on the telephone with the deaf or hard of hearing was nearly impossible. 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

0: Coast. 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
1: 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George S. Patton, Jr. Honoring John F. Young, U.S. Navy, World War II. 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
2: Tree Country 1330 WTRE. It is 8:35. Just being entertained by the CIT this team this morning. Good morning, guys.
3: Morning.
2: Well, you brought the whole gang today, Mike.
3: I did, and they look terrified, which imagine is about the same way the sheriff looks right now, since I am here.
2: I'm afraid he just, like, turned the dial and was like, yeah, I'm not going to listen to this.
3: You know, I've told him time and time again, you know, my spirit animal is just a little raccoon with a crowbar who's just in my ear going, oh, come on, you can do a lot better than that.
2: Yeah.
3: So he has nothing to worry about. I don't know what the problem is.
2: He just worries.
3: He does. He's a worrier. But
2: yeah.
3: A lot of times it's justified. But
2: not today, though.
3: No.
2: It's just us.
3: No.
2: We're all good.
3: There you go.
2: That's right. Well, I'm going to have each of you introduce yourself. Mike, I know we've had you on several times, but kind of talk about what your role is.
3: I am the CIT coordinator. So I kind of make sure the team is running the way it's supposed to be running, and we're doing what we're supposed to be doing and getting everything done. And for me, that means a lot of paperwork and a lot of meetings and a lot of things that are, you know, not really what I want to do, but you know, it is part of it. So, and I'll let everybody just kind of go down the line and introduce themselves.
4: All right. I'm Sarah Kelso. I've only been on with the team for about 2.5 months, so I've got lots of learning and training to do. But so far, I like being a part of this team and thankful to have been chosen to be a part of it.
2: Very good.
5: Yeah, I'm Desiree Moore. I'm a licensed clinical social worker and help with everybody's mental health within the jail and my team. I keep Mike in check.
2: Can't keep them all on the straight narrow, right?
5: I try my very best.
2: That's a big job.
5: Yeah, honestly.
3: It's never, never ending.
6: I'm Tiffany McFarland. I'm a CIT deputy. I respond to emergency calls, follow-ups, and things of that nature. Spending a lot of time with Sarah, you know, helping her learn things and, you know, helping Mike train her. So,
2: all right. So, CIT, are we officially over the 1 year mark?
3: We are officially over the 1 year mark. That we had that in February.
2: Okay.
3: So we're well into the second year, rolling right along.
2: I know we talk about numbers a lot, but what are you seeing as far as what's coming in?
3: So we're on par to eclipse last year's numbers. So we're sitting at about 221 calls so far, and we changed the way we kept statistics a little bit. What we're logging now is just the base numbers of this is what we're going out on. This is what's being assigned. I'm not even adding in follow-ups and meetings and trainings and things like that into those. So with all that total, we'd be creeping up on 280, 290 right now. So, still very busy, but it is great. And, you know, I heard you mention EMS earlier. We do a lot with EMS, they refer a lot to us, and we refer a lot to them. So it's been a good partnership with all of the first responding agencies in the county, and we're really looking forward to as we roll through this next year.
2: Des, you came from more of a clinical setting, outpatient, and then transitioned into the jail. So that's a big transition.
5: Yeah.
2: So tell us what that's been like for you, and then what do you get out of being a part of this team?
5: Well, the more group programming has been great. I think our jail numbers have come down. We're not seeing the recidivism with folks who have graduated programs within the jail. So that's been rewarding in and of itself. And helping others as they transition out of the jail to be acclimated back in the community, that's the special deputies have really helped with that as well. So the change has been I can do a lot more things within the community, and that I don't know, what's the word I'm looking for? But I can adapt easier to whatever needs are being put at my doorstep.
2: You've also worked really hard with making a lot of good relationships with different agencies even outside of our county that are able to provide some support. So what's that been like? Because we know what our needs are here in the county, and we can only do so much. But we have people that need, maybe they need placement or they need something else, treatment. How have you worked that to get some of these relationships built?
5: That has been so advantageous for our group, just knowing that I can call Terre Haute or I can call, Hickory has been fantastic, ITC in Columbus, just to name a few. But building those relationships outside of Greensburg has been helpful because our folks are all from Greensburg. They're passing through, and they need those connections to get back to where they're going. So those relationships have been key to getting folks where they need to go. It's so nice. I know the people I can call in different counties. I mean, Mike and I traveled to, Putnam County?
3: Yes.
5: Not too long ago, just to help build their teams and trying to help throughout the state make this new way of looking at mental health and dealing with crisis different, better.
2: May is Mental Health Awareness Month, and that's why the sheriff did allow all four of you to come in without supervision. So when we look at that, over the last year and a half, really, Decatur County has really kind of wrapped their arms around the thought of the mental health world and getting the support we need. Let's talk about where this kind of started at, because it is funded differently.
3: So it is funded differently. We are up and running due to a tremendous effort by the Decatur County Community Foundation, and Tammy Winning and her crew have been fantastic and continue to be. We still report to Lily. Lily provided us with a grant in the amount of $5 million to not only get CIT up and running, but also provide funds for different groups and organizations in the community. And we've been able to do a lot of, redistribution of that and get it out into some of the very needed areas for the folks in the county. And we continually see those rewards coming back. It's been really neat to see how the community is kind of wrapped around this program, because that's what it's all about. It's not just us out there every day. Obviously, we're the face. We're the ones who are seen. But just the organizations and the individuals working behind the scenes that, like this, as we can call, we can say, hey, we need a resource for this, we need a resource for that. And the exciting thing for me is just like she was talking about being in Putnam County, we've actually come almost full circle, going from where we were the ones going, hey, can you tell us about your program? Can you give us information? What forms do you use? How do you report this? To now, I'm getting calls saying, hey, we want to start a CIT program. Can you come over and talk to us? What forms are you using? What things? So it really is neat to see kind of how, and it's fun to give back. It's fun because that's what it's all about. I mean, it's about, not only developing and continuing to bolster our program in our county, but, now that people are looking to us, it's exciting to be able to pay that forward.
2: Kind of be the leader in this movement. And that's been really exciting to see Decatur County come out as one of those.
3: Absolutely. I have to say I was a little surprised. I mean, mental health for years has been something that, we just didn't talk about. And breaking the stigma is so cliche, but that's exactly what we've been able to do. We've been able to make people comfortable with having those hard conversations. And at the end of the day, that's what it's all about, because the community, whether it's friends, relative, or, your social circle, I spoke the other night at a group out at Lake Santee, and I told them, you know each other. You know when someone's not themselves. I can come out, or any of the team can come out, and we can start to talk to somebody, and we can start from ground zero. But if you notice that somebody that you're with day after day is not feeling good, and you have that ability to talk to them and say, hey, what's going on? What's happening? That is what really starts the ball rolling. So
2: we've got the two of you go, you guys respond to the call. So let's talk a little bit about that. I know you're newer in it, but that's, she's passing the ball.
3: Everybody's pointing fingers now.
2: That's right. How long have you been with the Tiffany?
6: Since April. So when the team officially got up and running, I was one of the first ones hired.
2: So what made you want to do this position?
6: I know a lot of people with substance use issues and mental health issues, and, you know, I've always wanted to help them, but I never knew how. And so this was a great way to start, you know, helping in the community and helping people that, you know, really need us.
2: So when you first started with the team, so you've been able to watch it grow mm-hmm. as it has. Yes. What's that been like to see how things have changed, how they've evolved?
6: It's been great to watch. In the beginning, you know, things were a little bit slower. You know, we weren't really sure what it would look like. But it's, you know, a well-oiled machine now. I feel like we're getting really, you know, good and comfortable with, you know, what we're doing and things of that nature.
2: When we talk CIT, yes, Desiree's based in the jail. You guys are based out of the Sheriff's Department. But that doesn't mean that if you call and need help, that that's where your end result is going to be. So let's talk about how CIT kind of works outside of just there being an incident.
3: So, you know, obviously when we started, our main goal was for years, if someone was having a mental health crisis, depending on what it was, because of just, you know, just a lack of training, lack of understanding, lack of anywhere else, they either ended up at the emergency room or they ended up at the jail. And so our goal right off the bat was to stop that, because the vast majority of people do not need to be either place. In fact, a lot of our calls end just at where we are, there at the scene. We find out what's going on. We're able to de-escalate that issue and then find out, you know, what they need or what they want that has created that crisis, and either provide them a resource to help deal with that, or get them the help that they need, whatever that may be. And so that's been, you know, the biggest thing. But a lot of what we do is also on the backside of that, is following up with those resources, following up with those individuals, and making sure that they're able to continue with what they need. Even if they have to go into a facility or they have to go into the detention center, you know, Des has been doing a phenomenal job of doing programming in the facility, and creating those connections to where, there's lots of days where, I'll get a phone call or one of the team will get a phone call and she'll say, hey, I've got one. We're getting ready to turn them loose. They are going to, home, or they're going to a family member, or they're going to this facility. And we've been able to do that. In addition, we've been able to work very closely with the prosecutor's office and get folks who, have been incarcerated that clearly have some mental issues and get them to out of our facility and into a facility that's more appropriate for their needs and get them treated and then get them back integrated into the community.
2: You were talking about resources, and as this Lily grant came to fruition, and there's I don't even know how many people have worked on that committee. It's been a huge group, right? Lots and lots of people, which has been great.
3: Yes.
2: Out of that came the fact that there were so many resources in our community, but we were all kind of siloed.
3: Absolutely.
2: And so with this program, it has brought everything kind of together.
3: Absolutely. In fact, Tiffany, we just talked about this the other day. Probably the first 4 or 5 months of her being on, a big portion of what she was doing was compiling all of those, getting everybody on the same page and getting those in the pamphlet and everything that we've got, so that we kind of knew where things were and where everybody was doing. Because you're exactly right. You had a lot of people doing things in their own way, but it was all very, you know, siloed. Everybody was like, okay, here's my lane, I'm staying in it, and not realizing that, you know, seven lanes over, people were doing the exact same thing. And so it was really neat to pull all those together. When we had the very first CIT training for the county, we invited a lot of folks from the community to come in and talk about their organization. And I really thought I would go out to the lobby and see 4 or 5 people, and I think there was like 25, 26. We had to go. I'm scrambling around finding chairs and things. So there's just there's a ton of folks here and a ton of organizations that quietly behind the scenes for years were doing their thing. And now it's really exciting to see everybody kind of doing everything together. And if one has a resource that somebody else doesn't have, then they can say, okay, well, I can take care of this for you, and then I'm going to refer you to this person, which is the same thing that we are doing as well. So it works as a really big community wraparound that kind of says, okay, let's figure out what's going on and get you what you need and get you where you need to be.
5: And speak to that too. We're not at ground zero anymore. You know, we have identified those gaps in our services, and I'll say that the community mental health clinic has, or the free health clinic, you know, offering mental health services now. That's huge for our community. We were able to see those gaps and then implement new service areas to fill those gaps and voids that we had in our community. And I think that is another piece to the CIT, the group that we all...
2: Absolutely, I agree with that. Because when we all sat down and you start talking, well, then you realize what isn't there. Like, what...
5: Yes.
2: We know this is covered and we know that is covered, but we know this is not covered and that we need this... that little extra help. So I absolutely think that it brought everybody together. It has provided resources that are outstanding, I feel like, for a community of our size.
5: Yeah.
2: When you look, like we said, May is Mental Health Awareness Month, and you do some counseling and those kind of things. Do we have some tips that we can help people at? Like I said before we went on, I need some sunshine. That would be helpful today or tomorrow. That'd be great. But some help, just some helpful tips that if you're struggling a little bit or you need some assistance, what you can do to pump yourself up.
5: Really, I really encourage routines. You know, if we can stay on our routines and follow those and get outside, take a walk, take a break on your lunch. You know, we have many that we don't take lunches and we don't take care of ourselves throughout the day. So identify what you do well that works well for you and do those things. Sometimes it's, I can't get out of my head, so I encourage you to call a friend. You don't have to necessarily say how you're doing, but ask how they're doing, and it will lift your mood 9 times out of 10. Getting out, being with others, following routines, a little bit of exercise, take a short walk, it's really helpful.
2: Just
5: especially with this weather coming around.
2: The
5: rain's going to be done.
2: We should see some sunshine. It'd be great. It'd be very helpful. As we look to the future of CIT, it's grown, obviously, tremendously in the past year. What are some more goals that we're after, and what do we want to see?
3: Well, obviously, we want to continue to grow. We want to continue to, reach further into the community and outside the community and continue to build those relationships. It would be, obviously, it would be tremendous to, because we've got a lot of counties around us that have some version of CIT at some level or another. And there is a big push across the state right now, starting with the state Supreme Court to look at different avenues of dealing with individuals who are experiencing mental health crisis. So getting, bringing more people into, our circle and expanding that out is obviously our first and foremost. But just continue to develop those relationships, continue to help. The big thing is, and I tell people in and out of my classes all the time, it's okay to not be okay, because we're not sometimes. But with the resources and everything that we have in the county, it's not okay to stay that way. So, going along with what Des said, don't be afraid to, first and foremost, have that honest conversation with yourself. If you're not feeling it, look for answers, look for help. It's the hardest words, it used to be, you say, well, the hardest word to say, I love you. No, it's, I need help. That's the hardest phrase. So if you can reach out, there's going to be a hand out there, whether it's us, whether it's one of the other resources, we can find you what you need. So
2: I think too, it's important for people to realize if you're at home and you maybe you're not exactly in a crisis yet, but you're feeling it coming, or we talk a lot about the stressors of not having the resources of food and money and gas and all of those things. You can still call CIT and
3: absolutely,
2: there's going to be a response.
3: Absolutely. You don't have to be in a complete meltdown. In fact, I would prefer you weren't at the time. If you're stressed, if you're feeling it, if you're, you feel that anxiety, you feel that pressure, you feel that, everything's closing in, call. Please, there's a lot of things that we can help you with, and if we can't, we've got a ton of resources that we can send to you. We encourage people to call in. They can access us through the app at the Sheriff's Department. It has all of our numbers, all the connections. They can access us through the non-emergency number at dispatch. And I know right now there's dispatchers that just cringed and thought, I'm going to kill him just as soon as he gets back to the office.
5: This is why he's
3: there's help there. There's no reason to struggle. There's answers.
5: Yeah, stopping in anytime at the Sheriff's Department, any of us will help.
2: They will find you. They will hunt you down. Yes. Let's talk to, I know you're newer to the team. What are some of your personal goals with this as you've came into this career?
4: Well, I have family members in the past that have struggled with mental health and drug addiction, things like that. So that's why my heart is where it's at right now with this career. I was a stay-at-home mom for 21 years.
2: Okay.
4: So,
2: this is a bit, well, it's kind of a big change.
4: Not a lot. Out of the house. But, yeah, I just have a passion for just wanting to let people know that we care about them. If that's all they get out of the conversation is that we care and there is somebody out there that will listen to them, even if it's a complete stranger, then I just want to give them that opportunity. So,
2: anything surprise you so far being a part of the team that you've encountered?
4: No, not really. Okay. We can definitely tell that, I mean, I think anybody that doesn't even work in mental health services or crisis intervention or anything like that can tell that the world's pretty messed up right now. So
2: it's got some problems.
4: It does, yeah.
2: Des, as you continue to grow in this role, what are some goals for you?
5: I really want to continue working with the prosecutor's office to get folks the right help and get connected with the mental health services that they need, as well as continue growing within our jails and the programs that we're offering there. I think that's been very, very helpful.
2: As you were going through school, did you ever think that this could be an end result for you to end up in the jail or the sheriff's department?
5: It's really ironic where life takes us. Never.
2: You never know, do you?
5: Never would I ever have thought.
2: But here you are.
5: Yeah. I think there's always a plan for us. We just have to follow the right paths and make choices that get us there.
2: Absolutely. All right. And you've also been with them since it started. So what are some goals for you?
6: Really just, you know, continue to, you know, make a difference in our community and just, you know, hopefully we can get the word out to, you know, everyone and, you know, everybody can feel comfortable talking to us and things of that nature.
2: Very good. Well, once again, May is Mental Health Awareness Month, so we want to make sure if you're out there struggling, what is the non-emergent number they can call? Do we know?
3: So it is 812-222-4911.
2: All right. And again, you can access it on the app as well.
3: Correct.
2: So download that. So there's a resource, and if nothing else, you can call dispatch.
3: Absolutely.
2: We're sorry, ladies.
3: Yes. I will apologize profusely.
2: Take them some donuts, okay?
3: I'm going to have to do something.
2: Yes, do something. Guys, thank you so much for being in this morning. Once again, doing great work throughout the county. I know it's been a countywide thing, and everybody is in it to win it, and I feel like we're making some ground.
3: Absolutely. Thank you for having us.
2: All right. It's 8:56 on Tree Country, 1330.
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5: For today, mostly cloudy, a cool but a dry day. The high temperature is 65. Tonight, mostly cloudy. Patchy fog is possible. Low temperature of 54. On Friday, cloudy. Showers and thunderstorms likely, especially during the afternoon. High temperature is 67 degrees. Saturday, mostly cloudy. Still some scattered morning showers. High up around 73. And on Sunday, race day, partly sunny, warmer. Slight chance of a thunderstorm. High temperature at 78. Make it a safe day for 313.30. This is Randy.
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3: 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We got Randy Allis joining us. Randy, the rain has finally stopped.
6: Yeah, I'll tell you what, Emily, about time here. We've had just way too much rain. Some places 2, 3, 4, almost 5 inches of rainfall during this week. So we need to dry the fields out. A little bit of rain showing up on Lena this morning, right over New Owlsville. We picked up about 0.03 inches of rain during the past half hour. So that's really about it. Not much showing up downstate. So I think overall, not a bad day. Mostly cloudy, cool, kind of a damp day out there. The high is 65 degrees. Tonight, some clouds around. Could be some patchy fog developing. Low temperature 54. Friday, cloudy skies. I think some rain, some thunderstorms will be likely, especially tomorrow afternoon into tomorrow night. Hopefully nothing severe. Tomorrow's high around 67 degrees. And the weekend will not be a complete washout. In fact, I think Saturday, mostly cloudy. Maybe a few scattered morning showers, high around 73. Sunday, race day, I think we have a pretty good shot of getting the race in. Partly sunny. Just a slight chance of an afternoon shower, thunderstorm, high temperature 78. And then a better chance on Monday, Memorial Day, for some scattered showers and thunderstorms. Monday's high is 77. So I'm going to be optimistic and say that we should get the race in, hopefully, on Sunday. I know things could change here, but any rain Sunday should be very widely scattered, not last all that long. And really about the same thing on Saturday, especially Saturday morning, maybe a few scattered rain showers. So don't cancel plans during this weekend.
3: We need to get some sunshine. We got to dry up this water, though. We just have water everywhere.
6: It is too much water out there. You want to drown out the crops here. We have to reseed and everything. Check the drought map. I'm not even sure why I'm checking it, but most of the Indiana are doing okay. Right along the Ohio River, there's a little sliver along the river there of abnormally dry conditions and even some moderate drought right along the Ohio River. And then farther south goes to the Tennessee Valley, that does worsen. So we're okay. If anything, we've had too much rain. And like you said, Emily, we need to get some sunshine, warmer temperatures, a good south wind in there to help dry out the fields.
3: I tell you, I think sunshine would just be good for everybody at this point. We're just a little,
6: It's been a cloudy week out there, a wet week. It's going to be another cloudy day today. Again, there's little pesky showers up here in Aliceville, and then a better chance of rain coming tomorrow afternoon. And the weekend, I'm hoping we'll see some breaks in the clouds. Everything's going to be totally sunny. But again, I would not cancel any plans this weekend. Any precipitation should be fairly few and far between, and we should see a lot of dry hours.
3: All right, Randy. Well, we are looking forward to some dry hours, some sunshine, and you're the one that said it. They're going to get the race in, likely.
6: I think we'll get the race in okay on Sunday. I mean, there could be a brief shower thunderstorm, but I don't think it's going to last long. And no guarantees, not in this weekend forecast, but I think we're going to be okay.
3: All right. Well, Randy, thanks so much. It sounds like you're on the mend a little bit, so we're excited for that.
6: I'm feeling good. Boy, it's been a rough week, 10 days here. I just have not been able to shake this cough, but I feel a little bit stronger this morning. So I got to cut the grass. I have to cut the grass. You ought to see our yard. It's like a hayfield out there.
3: Is it dry enough, though? Are you going to be able to cut
6: it? Well, I'm going to wait till this afternoon here because we just had those showers come through. But the HOA, they're going to get on me here if I don't get out there and cut that grass. They're saying, come on, Alice, get it cut.
3: Get it done. So, you're going to get a fine from the HOA. It's coming your way.
6: I probably will. I'll just send the bill to you. How's that sound?
3: That's fine. We'll take care of it, Randy. You've been sick. Right. They need to give you some space to get better.
6: Yeah, there you go. All righty.
3: That's right.
6: Well, thanks, Emily.
3: Randy, thanks so much. We'll talk with you next week.
6: Yep. Have a good weekend. Bye.
3: Thanks. Bye. It's 9:09 here on Tree Country 1330. Coming up next, we're going to garden with Sarah.
0: This hour on WTRE brought to you by Huntington Jewelry on the downtown Greensburg Square. 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
3: 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It's about keeping your team focused on a goal and motivated to do their best to achieve it, especially when the stakes are high and the consequences really matter. It's about laying the groundwork for other success and then standing back and letting them shine. Chris Hadfield, an astronaut. Russ Hubler Ford salutes Dave Meyer, Paul Wheatlisbach, Josh Chase.
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3: Tree Country 1330 WTRE. Good morning. It's 9:14, and it's time to garden with Sarah in the wet green grass.
4: Well, as I walked in today, I told Miss Emily perhaps I should change my topic and we could talk about water gardens, since water everywhere and not too much to drink since it's kind of muddy. But all is well, and it will, this too shall pass, as they say. And, you know, I live in a swamp. And it is doing its function, which is to slow down water as it drains. Sadly, it just slows down and stops in my yard.
3: It's standing. You can use Paul's joke.
4: That's
3: now.
4: Right. Okay, here's to good old Paul, his great joke. Do you know why they call it standing water? Because it's 2 feet deep. Okay, that's it for humor from Paul today. I hope I'm sure he's listening in the car and grinning because he's so proud of that joke.
3: I'm sure he is.
4: Oh, yeah. So, have you done straw bales?
3: I haven't done the planting. I haven't finishing. So
4: They're conditioning.
3: Yes, they're conditioning. So I should be end of next week. We'll be ready to plant.
4: Well, that's perfect timing because it's been cool. So they've been a little slow to season.
3: I was a little late getting started and I was a little worried about that. And then after the weather we've had, I'm like, this has worked out just fine.
4: It worked out. Yeah. Well, we have tomatoes in.
3: Okay.
4: There was maybe a little discussion, is it too soon? And it was determined when he put his hand down inside, it was warm enough. So I was like, we don't have mushrooms yet. But that's because we hadn't had a lot of hot weather. But they're in, and they look very happy right now. So knock on wood, we'll see
3: gonna
4: how
3: happen.
4: We go.
3: Yeah.
4: Yeah. We're you know, and right now, since our trees aren't fully leaved out, they're getting a lot of sun and they're quite happy. The challenge comes about mid-July.
3: That is exact. And, you know, I was thinking when I was talking to Randy, we've been in this drought for several months.
4: Absolutely.
3: That we've been watching, and then it's over.
4: Yeah.
3: It's done.
4: Boom.
3: Boom. Over. It's Indiana.
4: You know, if you don't like it, just wait a couple of days. And I think we're all hoping that Sunday is a reasonable day, so all those visitors that come to Indy for the race can enjoy it, and all the rest of us who are planning cookouts or gatherings can enjoy it. And my prediction is it'll be good, and the bugs won't be out yet. So
3: that's true.
4: You know, they'll come quite soon. after moisture and when it warms up again. So I'd like to know what's going on in everybody's garden out there in radio land. Don't be afraid. You can call in and share with us. You could share your proud moments or perhaps some challenges. We all face those. And I also would love to know, what's your go-to website for gardening information? I mean, I bet most of us in Indiana forget to go to the most obvious and most available. And as an IU alum, this pains me to just say it out loud, and that would be the Purdue University website.
3: Boiler up!
4: But I actually have used it. I had a tomato issue a few years ago, and I emailed, and I got a wonderful result back, an explanation of what I was seeing and what to do or not do about it, and then a reference to, of course, they have 1,000 things online that you can click on now and go all there. There used to be 1,000 paper handouts at the extension office, and I'm sure if you didn't have a way to pull up your own, the gals would help you there, but not during fair time.
3: No.
4: Don't bother them.
3: Far away.
4: they're working too hard from here to fair time.
3: Exactly.
4: So, but that's a great resource, and you got to be careful when you surf on the web, because there are lots of generated information that may or may not be factual. And of course, now you'll be followed and stalked. After you click on something, suddenly you'll have 25 advertisements for something sort of related.
3: Isn't it just crazy?
4: It's a little creepy.
3: It is.
4: There actually was one day, and Paul and I swear that we weren't on our phones. We were having a conversation.
3: Yes.
4: And then we had an ad, and I was like, okay. And then we look at each other and we go, as if you thought that wasn't happening.
3: Exactly.
4: You know, it's like, it's the world we live in. But don't do it when you're driving.
3: No. No phones.
4: Okay.
3: The sheriff will get you.
4: Yeah, or you'll squish somebody. That'd be horrible.
3: It would.
4: All right. What do we do now? Well, it actually is entering the warm season. Doesn't feel like it today as I don my sweatshirt. But we are getting into the warm season. And I bet before I talk to you next month, somebody out there is going to be complaining, saying, oh, it's so hot.
3: That was my mom this previous weekend. It didn't take
4: I'm
3: that
4: not
3: long.
4: Ready for 85.
3: Yes. Yes, that was her.
4: Pretty much. I mean, you know, a lot of us would like 75 and sunny.
3: Oh, I was in my shorts t-shirt and just soaking it in.
4: You love the heat.
3: I love this, yeah.
4: There you go. Well, anyway, so if you haven't started yet, it is nighttime that you may get going on your corn and peppers and tomatoes and all the warm season crops that you like. And if you sowed them early, you could even sow a second row of, like, carrots or beets or even beans. Some people are real organized and do that so they have a succession through the summer. And so those are the veggies that you want to get going. And, of course, I'd love to know who out there grows beets. It's one of my favorite vegetables. And I don't think they get as much favor as they deserve in the vegetable world.
3: We need to make them more popular.
4: Absolutely. I mean, for a little while, there was a surge because, you know, they were going to have super vitamins and all that stuff. And, man, that fell off faster than kale. So, you know, you never know what's going to come around the corner. I wonder what you might predict would be the next hot item. Because who knows?
3: Who knows?
4: It depends on an influencer and, you know, what they did with carrots or whatever. But my good buddy Todd let me know the other day that He had planted his carrots.
3: Yes.
4: Sent me a picture.
3: Todd and I have become friends.
4: Oh, he's awesome.
3: Yes. He was showing me his carrots as well.
4: There you go. And, you know, so I'm already looking forward, Todd, to the end of October and counting on you. I'm counting on you. And I have not planted in my bucket yet. There were a few other things that needed to be tend to, but I don't think it's too late. I think I still could give it a good try. We got a few other things to get. We had to get some cleanup done first. So now that that's done, we can proceed and all that stuff. It would be a good time right now to refresh some of your spring flowering shrubs. Probably one of the things that people forget about or don't remember is, depending on when something blooms, determines when you should trim it. So if a shrub blooms

0: have idle time and think, oh, I could just shape that up. Or you won't have any flowers next year.
1: Okay, so now is the time.
0: Now is the time because a little later in the summer, they're going to work on setting buds for next year. And if you trim at the wrong time, then it's just going to be a boring green bush.
1: Well, that's sad. I have a lilac, so I probably need to take care of that.
0: If you want it trimmed. Now, some people just let them get willy-nilly.
1: It's a little...
0: unruly.
1: It is a little unruly. It's beautiful, and it smells so good when it blooms.
0: Is it the old-fashioned tall kind or the Korean bush kind?
1: No, it's the old tall one.
0: Love it. I had a friend give me a white one. Oh, I think it's 3 years old now. And, you know, it was a stick. So I think next year is going to be the year.
1: Is it the year?
0: I'm looking forward to it. So, of course, this year I had to go rustle some from my neighbor when they weren't home.
1: It happens.
0: But, you know, I didn't want them to go to waste. I was doing them a favor.
1: My favorite day is when I open that back door and then I smell it. I'm like, it's bloomed. It's here.
0: Yeah. Mm-hmm. And, yeah, if you do get it a little trimmed and shaped, you'll be able to reach those blooms to cut them next year a little better. So... good idea, and the old-fashioned ones have a tendency to get pretty woody. So if you feel like you've got a lot of real woody stems and just like, what was the name of the haircut recently that the kids were wearing, and it was just kind of the top.
1: Oh, yes.
0: So if that's what your shrub looks like, you can carefully... select out and actually trim up to one third of the stems totally down to the ground. You don't want to, I mean, you can take it all and it'll come back up from the roots, but you will wait a while to get bloom again. So the general recommendation is you take about a third. If you're nervous, take a fourth, but you could take up to a third of the stems all the way down. And the other two-thirds will produce for you next year. New stems will start to come next year. You take a second third and then so on. And then you have a total refreshed bush after about 3 or 4 years. So, and if you time it, then you don't really sacrifice those wonderful smelling blossoms. So, anyway... this is a good time to take a good assessment of your perennials. I don't know about the rest of you, but my garden has a lot of perennials. I'm a shady lady. And this has been a great spring because it was steadily wet and not overly so. And so the hostas in my yard are massive.
1: Oh, fun.
0: And after a couple of dry years where they struggled, you know, it's kind of renewing to see that they are up and at it and looking beautiful. The trick is that they kind of came fully up a little sooner than expected, so they can still be transplanted and moved, but they may be a little misshapen if you do it now.
1: Okay.
0: You know, the ideal time is right as they emerge from the ground, because then when they open, they'll look balanced and pretty. And but you, they're tough as nails. It's doubtful that you will hurt them. I'm going to get some... and take them to my sister. She has a new place she's living. And while my son will dig the holes, we'll share with her. And they, I told her, I said, they won't be perfect this year, but they'll be good enough. And next year, they'll look like little soldiers lining her sidewalk, and she'll be happy as a clam.
1: It'll be perfect, won't it?
0: Exactly. And because we had a... kind of a funny conversation this week, and I finally had to cut her off. And she said, well, you know, I'm at the point in my life, I really can't wait for things. I'm like, oh, that was painful.
1: Right, not funny, but yet you have to find the light in the humor.
0: Well, you do, and so that was her rationale to buy bigger plants.
1: Okay.
0: And I went, if that's working for you, go for it.

0: do it.
1: I like how you turn that over to your favor. And I don't want to talk about the other reasoning. So, buy big plants. Get the enjoyment now. That's the whole plan. And
0: she's living in the moment.
1: There you go.
0: She?
1: And yeah. We've got great sources just here in Decatur County. Always remember to use the people locally. They know what works here. They have a history. They can provide you with information. And I did read an article just recently that said there is a little bit of more of a trend of people going to the various garden center type resources, whether it's a nursery or, you know, a grower or whatever, because they are frustrated with AI-generated information and aren't sure. And I think it's great, and I have seen some of those centers kind of be centers of activity. They've freshened up what kind of services they provide. They're appealing to a broader audience. So, I mean, there are some in the city, whether you go to Indianapolis or Cincinnati. I can think of two right now, and they have yoga in the greenhouse.
0: I think that sounds like fun.
1: I think there'd be nothing negative about it, and they do it, you know, you're surrounded by plants, and it doesn't matter if it's winter or, you know, summer, it's going to be as though you were in some other oasis.
0: I hope that Kate is listening over there at Expressions. It's our new project.
1: Yeah, because they're just sitting around doing nothing this week.
0: That's right. Not a darn thing. So
1: I walked in the other day because sometimes I take them some vases that they can recycle. And because my cabinet gets full. And they were up to their earlobes, and I'm like, holy cow. And she just looked at me as though I had three heads and said, it's Memorial Weekend.
0: Yes.
1: We're doing a lot for that. And I'm like, oh, yeah. See, I don't live where the cemeteries are, so we are done with that.
0: Yeah,
1: 20 years ago we were doing it. We kind of don't so much anymore. And I did learn something from Kate that I will share, because I may be the only person in the world that didn't know this, but I had seen on Facebook a couple of my friends were very distressed because they had already placed the gravestone saddles. And they had gone back and they were gone.
0: Oh, my.
1: So they thought they were stolen. And Kate informed me that when they're doing maintenance, sometimes the maintenance people, so that they don't get damaged, pull them and put them in the office for safekeeping, and you just have to go back and claim it.
0: Okay. I did not know that either.
1: It's a great piece of wisdom, so I'm sharing it. So, you know, because when I first read that, I thought, what a horrible thing to do. And luckily, it probably will come to a nice resolution for those people that had worked very hard on things for their mother's grave. So,
0: very good.
1: There you go. Little poor. You never know what you're going to learn on the radio.
0: Mom and I were just discussing, we go out and put flowers at the grave mm-hmm. sites. And, you know, choosing the right flower to put out, because it's not like you can be there all the time to water it.
1: Right.
0: You want to make sure it lasts for the summer so it looks good.
1: Uh-huh.
0: So we have an ongoing debate about it.
1: Okay. And the winner is?
0: Well, Kathy won. She's the mom. So.
1: That's very politically smart on your part.
0: You're right. I've learned. Let me tell you.
1: But we always, as a child, you know, everything came from your backyard. So we would go and cut peonies because they were usually at full hit. And we had some bridal veil spirea bushes. And I don't know if you know what they are, but they're ones with arching branches that have white flowers, and when they start dropping, it looks like snow on the ground. Very typical from the 50s and 60s when they were very popular. And we would get those and a few iris and, you know, take them in the mayonnaise jar. And then we went and picked them up, you know, a week or so later. You didn't have long-term things. And, you know, there'd be a new one. 4th of July, birthdays, whatever.
0: Hey, Dad, we took peonies up about 2 weeks ago.
1: Peonies were a little early this year.
0: They were, yes.
1: Man, have they been gorgeous.
0: But we did. We took a nice mason jar full up, and they're beautiful.
1: See, there you go. Some traditions carry on forever. There's something that, you know, kindles that continual spirit that when you do those things.
0: Absolutely.
1: That's for sure. But then I laughed and said, well, you know, if we go visit the cemetery in Indianapolis and we see Paul's uncle's grave, we'll always take hot peppers because he liked hot everything.
0: That's fun.
1: Hot sauce, hot peppers. And the first time, I think it was one of my boys that did this. And, you know, here we are in this solemn situation and reflecting. And we see this little small jar of hot peppers. And we all just chuckled and said, yeah, it's like Uncle Meyer's still here.
0: That's right. I think it's important you find those little things that always remind you.
1: That's right. Oh, well, so I digress. So some other things you might want to be thinking about, especially because of all the rain that we're having this week. Roses are starting to bloom, and they look lovely. And after that first flush of bloom, there are a couple of things you need to be thinking about. A good fertilizer. You know, you can trim the flower heads off unless you're real into rose hips and all that stuff for other reasons. But the thing you need to watch for now is, as soon as the rain lets up, is to treat for black spot, which is a fungus. And in cool, wet weather, they are very vulnerable, and there are multiple kinds of treatment. Read the labels. There are some sprays or powders. There are systemic things that they will take up through the root and be more resistant. So it depends on the kind of rose you have. Some of the more recent developed roses are a little more resistant, but when we have cool rain like this, it's a good likelihood that that'll follow. So keep an eye on that. If you're going to fertilize your roses, look for something high in phosphorus. That is the part of the NPK that you read on the label. It's the element that's really going to boost the flower bloom. So do that, not something high in nitrogen, or else they'll just be pretty and green.
0: Okay, high in phosphorus. So, because it's called a rock and roll rose last year.
1: Oh,
0: so this is my
1: nice.
0: First year hat. Like, it's plant, like I planted it last
1: right.
0: year, but this is my first year.
1: You
0: tiling.
1: Have to take care of it. Now.
0: Yes, now I have to care for it. So,
1: yeah,
0: added responsibility.
1: Go. Right, and certainly you can look at, you know, there are lots of commercial products available, and they're pretty good.
0: We have a question.
1: Great.
0: Transplanted iris bulbs.
1: Yes.
0: Is now the time to separate them? And do they need to be a certain age before you do replanting?
1: If you think they're crowded or they have decreased in blossom, I would wait just a little bit, maybe about a month. So shorter answer is yes, you could, but I would probably wait about a month. Generally, it's the end of June to mid-July that you divide those. And here's the tips to pulling up iris. And their little fleshy roots are called corms. And when you pull them up, you want to give them a gentle bath in bleach water. That would be one part bleach to 10 parts water. And you swish them, soak them for 5 or 10 minutes. And the reason you do that, There's this lovely little insect that will lay its eggs, and then its larvae are known as the iris borer.
0: Oh.
1: And they like to eat their way through that corm. And, of course, if they do have a snack, then the corm is worthless. And you don't always see them right away. So if you soak them, if the larva's in there, it'll be gone. And then you feel them. If they are firm, they are good to keep. If they're the least bit squishy, send them on. Because, it's the cycle of life, but it just means somebody already got to them. And then when you're ready to plant them, you'll often see people cut their iris kind of in a fan shape, about leaves about 6 or 7 inches tall. Yes, it makes it neat and tidy. No, you don't have to do it, although it does decrease the stress if you are lifting and dividing. And you can segment it. It'll be pretty obvious where they will want to be divided once you lift them out of the soil. And the trick is you get your soil all worked and prepped, and then you kind of lay that corm on top of the soil and don't bury it more than half the depth of the corm. The roots will go, there'll be a few little stringy roots.
0: Okay.
1: And they'll go down in the soil. And if you've worked your soil, that'll be easy to push those down. But don't bury the whole corm, because if you get them too deep, or if you mulch them too deep, they won't flower. They get pouty.
0: Really?
1: Yes.
0: Interesting.
1: Peonies are the same way. If they're too deep, they pout.
0: So they're a little, we got finicky flowers going on.
1: Well, you know, we have changed what we do because mulching is a hot thing. And so we're adding stuff, not realizing that's making them be deeper and deeper.
0: Okay.
1: I mean, I mulch, I understand, but I am aware of some of my plants that don't want that extra blanket. So there you go. And that should give you good healthy iris. And they'll just, you give them a little time to kind of pull in some energy before you shock them and move them and that sort of thing. And make sure they're in a nice sunny place. That's their preference. Some people do them as a showy clump, and others do them just as kind of the background of a border. Have we got a new question?
0: We do.
1: Yay!
0: When do you get a start from a peony bush, and how do you get the start?
1: Oh, okay. Well, that's September.
0: September. It's the fall.
1: Yes. Unless you're buying a commercially grown, you can buy them in a pot. Last weekend was the peony festival.
0: Yes.
1: And I had intention of going, and then it rained on the primary day, and we had alternate things going on the day they moved it to. So I missed it. So next year, I'm going
0: to
1: go.
0: We had the same thing. We were all ready to go.
1: Yep.
0: And then that rained.
1: And everything I've read about it and the pictures I've seen, it's like, oh, this would be the best. It's up in Noblesville, and I think a premier festival has developed around this theme.
0: Absolutely.
1: But there is a peony farm in Noblesville, and you can look it up, Peony Farm, Noblesville, Indiana. And they will have some things for sale, but mostly they will dig and lift in September. And she told me last year that they could be planted probably into the 1st of November without a
0: really?
1: Problem. Peonies have a very long, kind of fleshy main root. It almost looks like a parsnip or something, or a fat carrot, but a different color. And the trick is digging enough. Like if you're going to divide your own little peony bush, you got to dig wide enough and deep enough to lift the whole thing out. And then you'll know and be able to see where you take your butcher knife and divide them.
0: Okay.
1: But September's the time to do that, not now. You can clip off their little spent flower heads because you're not going to breed them, so you don't need seeds developing. That takes a lot of energy from the bush. Let that bush energize its roots because that's what is going to be the holder of performance for next year. So September's the great time, about the mid of September, to lift peonies and divide them. And that was a great question. All righty. Now is the time that we begin the season of deadheading. Ready or not, here we go. So what is deadheading, in case you haven't heard before? Deadheading is pinching off the spent blossoms, no matter the plant. And where do you pinch? If it's a geranium, for instance, you'll follow the flower stem down to the joint where it connects to the main stem, and very gently it'll snap. And because some people just clip off the flower head, that's fine, but then you're going to look like you got spiky hair and it's not particularly aesthetic. And then, you know, most flowers you can tell where the base of that flower comes up, and if it has a little stem, you just go back to where it connects with the main plant and trim there. And that helps continue the cycle of producing more blossoms so that everything doesn't have a slump period in the middle of the summer, because otherwise the energy's going to make seeds and you really didn't buy that plant for seeds, you bought it for pretty. So pinch
0: it. Deadheading
1: so
0: makes me laugh, which I do it.
1: What a term.
0: But I will tell you what, it makes me laugh because anytime my mom comes, even if I've just done it, she will find one that mm-hmm. I missed. And I think every mom is that way. They have to just clean it up, right?
1: It's almost reflex.
0: It's just an instinct. Because I'm like, I just worked on them. She's like, well.
1: Well, yes. Then you have to say boundaries.
0: Yeah.
1: That's going to be blurred for life.
0: That's right.
1: Good luck with that.
0: Hey, we had a question come in. I'm sorry I missed a phone call. And this is a question about her Christmas cactus. She said it bloomed, and one time it was one blue, and it doesn't done that since Christmas. This is May. Is there a way to get it to bloom again before Christmas?
1: Not likely.
0: That's what I thought.
1: But what you can try, and it's a little daring. Let it get a bit dry, not like laying down on the side of the pot. I waited way too long, and now I don't know if I can revive it. But longer than you normally would, and then water it with a good fertilizer that would encourage bloom. Again, that phosphorus number just a little higher. And put it in a sunny space. And sometimes just that threat of being too dry, and then the reintroduction of regular water, a little bit of fertilizer, and some sunshine might goose it to do it sooner. But if you do it sooner, there's no guarantee that it'll bloom at Christmas again.
0: Those are just typical. I have one, too. It's a coral color. I love it. But it's the same thing. Like, they're typically meant to just bloom at Christmas.
1: Pretty much. Well, once a year. I mean, and I, you know, without a cheat sheet, I'm not going to explain the differences. If you have all three together, there's a Easter cactus, Thanksgiving cactus, and a Christmas cactus, and they have slightly different leaves. To the general eye, they all look the same, but they are a little oriented to those different timing cycles. Of course, I would be a person that said, buy a second one.
0: Yeah. I'm no better than you. Buy a second one.
1: I mean, maybe he's lonely.
0: He's a friend.
1: That's right.
0: Camaraderie's great.
1: A little competition.
0: That's right. Who can bloom first? Who can do it?
1: That's right. Who can do the most? That's right. But good luck with that. And I think you can try that. If it doesn't do it, then just give it good care, and you'll see some goodness in the late fall and winter.
0: I feel like you have to really nurture them year round. Like mine has a name, and it's Claire Reese, the Christmas cactus, and you gotta, you gotta pump them up, because I want good big blooms come Christmas time.
1: And I am always amazed, you probably heard me say it before, I meet people who have their great Aunt Bessie's Christmas cactus or their grandmother's, and the things are massive.
0: They're huge, yeah.
1: And they're like, we don't really mess it up because it does what it does, mm-hmm. and we keep it going, and it performs once a year. And I'm just like, oh, my God. And, you know, when you think about it, some of those are 40 or 50 years old.
0: Yeah.
1: That's pretty amazing. You don't see that as often in this high-paced, fast society, but it is pretty amazing, those special traditions that get passed on. I'm not sure anybody wants my plants.
0: You don't think? Oh, you'd be surprised.
1: Because there's too many. And my philosophy is, you want something, come get it now. Don't go out and buy something and then... You know, you could have had it here for free. I mean,
0: right.
1: Let's get sense. All righty. It's mowing season. Not right now, unless you have a pontoon mower. So remember, as the summer progresses, and some of you will roll your eyes on this one, in an ideal world, you should never mow more than one-third of the blade's length.
0: Really?
1: So, of course, in the springtime when it's growing so fast, that would maybe mean that you would mow at least a couple of times a week or three times in 2 weeks. And most people, A, would say, ain't going to happen. Or B, say, I don't have time. Or D, you're crazy. And but ideally, that doesn't shave it off so short, so it maintains its health. But the bigger thing is, if you don't cut it too short, because I would tell you probably 80%+ of the people, when it's mowing day, they're going to mow it as low as they can. Well, you are the same people that are going to complain because you have weeds in your lawn. The grass actually will shade the ground when it's the proper height, and it'll help prevent weed seeds from germinating. Of course, broadleaf weeds, you're still going to have to spot treat those and all that jazz. And the other thing is, despite what commercial people tell you, remember, they make their money by selling things. Now it's not really the time to fertilize your lawn. The ideal time is September, and then once again in November, and that's so that you have strong root growth and they'll live happily ever after, and you'll have a better plant in the long run. So, as I used to always say when Sandy sat across the desk from me here, mow high.
0: Mow high. Mow high.
1: And take it however you want from there. But when you do it too short, you have a tendency to get some shave spots. That's an opportunity for weeds. Or you get soil compaction. Not a good thing, because then you have bare spouts like we do, where the dog runs the same pathway all the time, and those get harder and harder to germinate and maintain. So there you go. All righty, do we have anything else? Just a little bit more. If you have fruit trees, now is the time, if you wish to encourage larger fruits and healthier fruits, then you would go, you know, they bloomed and now they're beginning to set fruit. You would go and you pinch off the ones in between, and you want about a hand's breadth, so that's about 4 ish inches between the fruit that you leave on the stem, and you'll have larger fruit. They'll probably be healthier because the air will circulate, so on and so forth. so that's your little pearl for today. And of course, one of the things that people get very frustrated is with apple maggots. Of course, it's a little fly that lays eggs normally in an apple, and then you have little apple worms and yes, all the skank.
0: All the yuck.
1: So the easiest thing is you get a ball and paint it red, and then you put coat it with this stuff called tanglefoot. It's sticky, but the fly sees the red ball and comes to it to lay its eggs. And then it's captured and it dies because it got stuck.
0: Well, it shouldn't have been doing bad things, right?
1: Well, it's merely trying to survive.
0: It is, yes.
1: But if you want to win the battle, that's the trick. so there you go. And some people will think, wow, everybody started everything early. I have heard a couple of nurseries. Not so much in this town, but in other towns, kind of saying, hey, we know it's after Mother's Day, but we still have nice produce and nice plants, so come on by. So don't forget, some nurseries have cycling in their ordering and their bringing out for sale so that they have really nice plants that continue for several more weeks, if not the entire summer. Because there's always somebody that says, oh, we're going to have an event in our yard. We got to freshen everything up, whatever. And so remember, patronize those people. They still have good quality produce. There are a few that are starting to sell out of some of the more popular items, but there's still time. There are still starts of plants available if you want to do herbs or things like cucumbers or tomatoes, peppers. You know, normally those things were never put out till after Memorial Day because the soil wasn't warm enough and so on and so forth. So plenty of time to have a good long season for growth. So don't hesitate. Try something new. And you may be surprised. There are new varieties. Like if you've never grown melon before because, oh my gosh, you know, it takes forever and they vine all over. Well, there are new varieties of melon with a smaller melon so you actually can support them on a structure instead of have them then crawling all over the ground. And so give it a try. Do something fun.
0: That's right. Live on the edge.
1: Yeah.
0: That's what life's all about.
1: You never know. You might like it better.
0: That's right.
1: I think that's about all I have for gardening.
0: But so much great information today. Thank you.
1: Well, hopefully. And thanks for calling in for the people who made the brave choice.
0: We had lots of questions today. We like that.
1: And know that you always can. And like I always say, if we don't know the answer, we'll make it up.
0: That's right. Well, we'll see you back in June. Hopefully, it'll be a little warmer out and a little more sunshine. That's my
1: right.
0: hope.
1: And then I'll be complaining about the bugs.
0: Well, it happens. Sarah, thanks so much. It is 9:58 on Tree Country 1330.
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9: From the Decatur County Sheriff's Department, as construction has already begun or will be starting shortly on 421 South in Decatur County for bridge replacements and repair, there is a list of unofficial detours of the area. County Road 600 South and County Road 700 East, County Road 60 East and 300 South, County Road 100 South and 200 East, and County Road 180 East and 300 South. Motorists are reminded that traffic on these county roads will significantly increase during the construction period. The Decatur County Sheriff's Department will be monitoring traffic in these areas, and we urge drivers to be aware of their speed as well as oncoming traffic, which may include large truck traffic.
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11: Good morning for today. Mostly cloudy sky. It's going to be a cool day out there, but it should be in the dry side. High temperature 65. For tonight, mostly cloudy. Some patchy fog is possible. Low temperature 54. Friday, cloudy. Showers and thunderstorms likely, especially during the afternoon. Tomorrow's high temperature 67 degrees. The weekend should not be a complete washout. Saturday, mostly cloudy. Scattered morning showers. The high is 73. And on Sunday, partly sunny. A slight chance of a thunderstorm. Sunday's high 78. Have a great day for Tree Country 1330. This is Randy Hollis.
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0: Tree Country 1330 WTRE. It's 10:15, and you know we've been talking about Westport's 250th anniversary, but it's time to talk about Greensburg.
1: It is.
0: That's right. We're going to be celebrating.
1: Yeah, we're excited. Natalie Aker joining us here from Greensburg Daily News, and we're excited. We've all been working for quite a while at this point
2: on
1: the event that's going to come up. We're going to celebrate on the 4th of July with America's 250th here in Decatur County.
0: We're super excited for it, and we will, we're going to take you through the day of the 4th of July because it's kind of a packed morning, and then you can go enjoy your family in the afternoon.
1: Yes.
0: But we are going to start, of course, with the Tri-Kappa Parade. That'll be at 10 o'clock, but we've got some additives to put into the parade, right?
1: We do. Because of the America's 250th, we really wanted to celebrate our veterans and also celebrate our overpass patriots that go out on those holidays with the flags. So actually the Greensburg Power of the Past has offered us their trolleys that they'll pull, and we would like to extend an invitation to the veterans to ride those trolleys. I know Natalie's working on having them decorated in their red, white, and blue. And we would like for any of the veterans that would like to join us to contact one of us and give us your name. We have enough seats, I believe, for 60.
2: Mm-hmm. Correct.
1: At this point. And one of the nice things, Clark will be taking care of pulling them and getting all that.
0: You two aren't going to drive them?
1: We are not driving that day.
2: Maybe.
0: Well, you never know.
2: I mean, if they need somebody, I totally would do that.
1: But we thought we're going to have a designated loading spot so that we can pick them up there and they'll be able to park and we can take them back and unload easily. So please reach out to either one of us here at the radio station, over at the newspaper. And Natalie, talk a little bit. We have a Facebook page, so that's going to help with our communication.
2: We do. We have a Facebook page, which is America 250 Decatur County. And just launched it yesterday evening, so make sure that you are watching that for updates as we go along here and get closer to the date. There's going to be little surprises that are put on Facebook that I think that the community is really going to want to participate in and be engaged with, and I think it's just it's a great time to be an American and to celebrate the anniversary of America 250. So,
1: absolutely.
2: Yeah.
1: Yeah. And I think, you know, if you are not a Facebook person, you can always reach out to either the newspaper office or here at the radio station. And because we all are involved to some degree with this project, so we'd be happy to answer your questions. And like with the veterans, just reach out and let us know that you plan to be there, and we'll save your spot.
0: Get you on the trolley.
2: Right. Mm-hmm. And we also have an email address, if it works better to email, and that is America250DecaturCounty@gmail.com. And you're more than welcome to reach out to any of us through that email, and we will certainly get back to you. Definitely with if you are interested in being on the trolley as a veteran for the parade.
0: So we're excited. The parade will be, I think it'll be really big this year. Have lots of fun stuff in it. And then once we complete the parade, we're going to move ourselves to the downtown square.
1: We are. Okay, so a little bit about what's going to happen is we're going to take a picture. So I'm just going to start with that on the west side of the courthouse, right?
2: Mm-hmm.
1: Okay, so in the process of us kind of looking at different things going on and looking at the history of Decatur County, of the country and all that, we came across a photo that was taken in 1918. It was World War I's honor roll. And it was taken on the west side of the square with a full lawn of local residents. And it's just a super cool picture, and I think we're both going to try to put that out so that you can take a look at it and kind of see what we're talking about. But we thought how cool to try to recreate that to a degree for our piece of history in all of this. So what it's kind of a long way around it, but we are going to have t-shirts available for the first 250 people that come, like when the parade is finished, we encourage you to please head directly down to the courthouse lawn. The first 250 shirts will be free. And then we want you, when you take your shirt, you've committed to being
0: in
1: our photo.
0: You're in it to win it.
1: Yes. And we have a wonderful photographer, Paige Russa with Shutter Up Photos, is going to actually be in a bucket truck lifted up above so that she gets the entire scene. But we want to let everybody know, we would love to have 1,050 people in this photo. There's not going to be a limit. We're going to put as many as we can. We can give away 250 shirts. If you want to ensure that you get a t-shirt, you may want to order ahead. So we'll put all of the information as to how to order the t-shirts. They're only going to be $10 a piece. So very affordable for you to be a part of it.
0: What I think is really cool with the t-shirts is we have handed the designing of the t-shirt over to the youth of our county.
1: We have. So Emily, tell us a little bit about all that.
0: That was distributed to all the schools. And any child can enter. And so we've been collecting the entries. And it's going to be really hard to choose one design to put on the shirt. But how cool for that kiddo that this will go down in history for them as the 250th.
1: Absolutely, yeah. Open the doors to all the schools. And we've had some wonderful results back. Yeah. So, and we're going to have it open through tomorrow.
0: Through tomorrow. Yep. I think originally it was last Friday, but there's a little more time there to get them in. Mm-hmm. And then we have to start digging through them all and make a choice.
2: Right. And we've got several of us sitting in front of us right now. And I can tell you that they're just amazing.
1: They are.
2: It's going to be really, really hard for the committee to choose. So, I encourage anyone that wants to participate, please do so. I know that some of the schools are getting out. The county schools are out tomorrow,
0: yes.
2: Which is unbelievable. But, you know, reach out to us if you do want to do a design between, you know, end of the day tomorrow, and we can get you the artwork. Should be available at the schools as well.
1: I tell you what I've enjoyed looking at these is seeing America's 250 through the eyes of a child.
0: Mm-hmm.
1: You know, I mean, here we are, politics, government, all this history stuff. And then, you know, they only know what they know at this point. And so to see some of these photos,
0: I'm still smiling with the one that has the hot dog on it.
1: I know.
0: The more I think about that, I think what more does that say than America?
2: You know who you are.
0: Yeah. That's right.
1: And, you know, and I love this one. You know, we have one that's just, I love you, America. And here's one, I love the United States. And it has a big picture of a cat. I mean, these guys are, you know, just awesome.
2: Well,
1: so.
2: And you're right. To see youth, I mean, we know as older adults or adults in general how it feels to be an American. Mm-hmm. I mean, it's been installed in us, but to see kids, you know, having the same feeling makes me very proud of our community.
0: Absolutely.
2: And the youth that are in it.
1: Yeah, these are just awesome. So the
0: chosen artwork will be on the shirt. So I think we'll probably be able to release that once it's all solidified, and then that way you can order a shirt if you like. But again, we'll have 250 free ones
1: right
0: on the square that day.
2: First come, first serve at the square,
1: that
2: day.
1: Immediately following the parade. But you commit to being in the photo because we want to fill, we want no less than 250 in that photo for the celebration, and as many more as we can get. And if you can't do a shirt, we're not going to.
0: It's okay. Yeah.
1: Come on in and get into the photo too. But we understand that. But the shirt sponsorships are how we are going to provide these for no cost for the first 250. And sponsorships are still available. We've had several that have stepped up and joined us. But if you are interested in being one of the sponsors on these history making shirts, you can contact one of us. And it is a $250 sponsorship fee, but you're on the 250 shirts.
0: And you

0: us, Natalie and her tape measure.
1: That's right.
0: She has been
1: She's
0: awesome.
1: She's a pro.
0: Yes, that we have measured and remeasured and reconfigured, and so we are so excited that by the 4th of July, and you'll begin to see it in progress now. The weather kind of slowed down, and we want to thank the county highway and, of course, Brian Winning, but as you said, the commissioners have been very supportive, but you will begin to see the courthouse transform a little bit at a time.
1: It's kind of like Disney World when, you know, they go to Halloween and Christmas. It's the same thing.
2: And I think, Kathy, her original thought was with this picture, I like the way she put it. She was like, we should dress the courthouse. And I thought, well, gosh, I've never thought of it that way, but it just sounds very nostalgic and classic. And I think everyone, as they start to drive by and see all of this, that they're going to be really amazed at how beautiful it's going to be, because I've never seen the courthouse dressed.
1: No. I think this might be a first in a really long time.
2: I know.
0: And I believe it'll be a real showpiece for our county and what we, you know, say as Americans in celebrating this 250th. But I think that the 1918 picture, just, you know, I mean, you look at that and you realize that is our roots and how dedicated that they were in those times. Mm-hmm. So I think that we can do that again and really make it pretty awesome.
1: We're excited.
2: And we're going to need the support of the community to show up for that picture after the parade. Mm-hmm. Rain or shine.
1: Rain or shine. Fast one or hot. If it's hot, we've had those years.
2: Yeah,
1: exactly. You're still going to stand there and sweat for a minute.
0: You are. And it's 4th of July, so we expect it to be any of that weather condition.
1: Any at all.
0: Yeah.
1: That's right.
0: Yeah. And we'll probably all either have frizzy curly hair or we'll be, you know, wet. But it's okay.
1: It's
0: because
1: okay.
0: It's what we want to make history is what we want to do. But it was just, it's just such a neat idea and to bring everybody together. And like I said, the t-shirts are awesome and we really, really want you to have that for your keepsake. But if you can't, we understand totally. And please just join us as part of this celebration.
1: That's right. We do want to say a big thanks to the Decatur County Community Foundation helping out with the flags that you'll be seeing on the courthouse. So excited to have them on board with us. And it really, the community has jumped in as we've kind of, we made our plans and dreamed a little bit, and everybody's kind of come together for that.
0: Absolutely. So,
1: and then after we do the picture, it would be great if, as a community, we all move to the overpass on Moscow Road.
0: Because I think that they have kind of a goal of at least 250 flag wavers out there, and it can be done. So if you haven't been, you need to go.
2: Absolutely.
0: It's just such a cool experience.
2: It is very moving.
1: I love it. And just the reaction you get from the interstate, the people driving under, I think it's phenomenal.
2: Yeah,
1: so.
2: It is really a cool experience. It's a
0: shame we weren't there yesterday. They were all at a standstill.
1: So yesterday
0: could have entertained them.
1: That's true. The traffic may cause some issues.
0: Well, that may be standing.
2: And I can't remember what the most that they've had at the overpass is. I know it's well over 100 because they count each time they have.
1: I feel like it's a 135-ish. I don't know why I have that number in my head.
0: And we've seen everybody. We have had babies in strollers, and we've had older adults and there's
2: families.
0: Yes, it's just a cool, and they will be out Memorial Day from noon to one.
1: So you can go practice. So
0: you can go practice. You can celebrate, but we absolutely want to help support them. So we'd love to take as many as we can from our downtown photo shoot to the overpass.
1: It's really a full morning. You can just say it starts about 9. Everybody gets ready for the parade. Kick off the parade at 10. We'll have the photo done, and then out to the overpass by noon. And by afternoon, by 1 o'clock,
0: go
1: home,
0: hot dogs.
1: That's right.
2: I will say that if you are coming to the overpass, to bring your own flag. I think it probably goes without saying, but
1: you'll see
2: everything.
1: Extras,
2: not too many. Right. But you'll see everything from smaller flags to the people that have, you know, the huge flags that are waving that, you know, I would never attempt to do because I'd probably
1: safety first.
0: The wind catch us.
2: Drive by. That's also fun. If you can't participate or don't want to participate, just take that little ride through there and come and turn around, because I've done that before too, and that's just as moving.
1: The sight is it just is. Beautiful. Yeah.
2: Because you don't realize what you're coming up on unless you know.
0: Right.
2: And then all of a sudden, it, you know, I think people are shocked and then very, very proud.
0: Yes.
2: And so that's a really unique feeling too.
0: And I know

0: Generally, they try to get a photo with the entire group while you're out there. But it took my grandson last year, and that was the first time that he'd actually been out there. And he was just, you know.
1: I loved it.
0: Yeah, and he's 10 now, and he's asked me if they were going to do it again for the fourth. But it's the place you ought to be for that little bit of time.
1: That's right. So we're hoping everybody will come out and join us on the 4th of July. And we'll have some other fun stuff pop up along the way. We're working on it. Mm-hmm. It's coming so quickly, though.
2: Right. We just have so many good ideas. So
0: yeah. That's exciting to be a part of all of that.
1: Remind everybody, fireworks are going to be July 2nd this year, the red, white, and boom. So you'll have the 3rd off. You can do your cookout then if that works better for you.
0: Yeah, and they have a little bit of an event more with the fireworks this year, right?
1: Yeah, so some food trucks will be out there and a little activity. And then the fireworks, they bumped them up this year, so they're going to be synchronized to music and a little bit longer. So we're excited for that.
0: Okay, well, we've just got, like we said, we're excited, and we really want to urge the veterans that would like to join us. And again, the overpass flag wavers, there'll be a trolley for them too, that if they would like to join. So we have seats available, and Natalie will do her magic with the decorations on the trolleys. And we do want to thank Clark for, and the Greensboro Power of the Pass, I think Tom may drive one of the others, but for, you know, putting those, letting us use that and being a part of the parade with those.
2: And I would say just keep an eye out on that Facebook page if you're on there, because we will post stuff as it comes along. And then, you know, of course, listen to WTRE. They'll be having some information on it, as well as the daily news. And we're just gonna watch this thing grow really quickly. Fun stuff planned.
1: I think it's just been really fun. We work together on a lot of stuff anyway, but it's just been really fun to watch this one come together. And I think it's gonna be really big, and it's gonna be a lot of fun. So
2: Yes, and we also have an America 250 committee that has been working diligently together to make this happen. So we want to give a shout out to them as well. And the optimists are planning on putting the flags around the courthouse square as weather permits. I mean, we know that we've had a lot of rain, and that factors into a lot of things. But I think it's going to be exciting to see it come alive just a piece at a time.
1: Absolutely.
0: And I believe as the courthouse gets dressed and has, when it gets to the 4th and we have the full decoration on it, I believe our plan is to keep it up through 9/11 so that we can mark each of these special days along the way. So,
1: and I think they're kind of talking this could be every year now that it could get dressed since we have all the decor now.
2: Cool. We do.
0: We're anxious to see it when it all comes together, and anxious to have all of our friends down on the lawn.
2: You girls will laugh at me, but yesterday I got the big box with the flags
1: bunting,
2: and I'm like, okay, let's just open it up and see if I need to steam all this stuff. And I was like, don't do it. Don't take this upon yourself. So I'm reaching out to, you know, a lot of my friends and family, saying, this doesn't need steam, does it? You know, because the me wanted to steam every bit of it, but practically it could not be done.
1: Yes.
2: Threw some of the bunting in the dryer to see if I could get the wrinkles out. But you know what? It's up really high, and you can't see it from that far away.
1: And it'll shake out in time.
0: It'll shake out.
2: The rain will even it out for us. So
1: It's hard because we're all event people, and so we see things that we're like, oh, we'd rather
0: it's like the
1: this.
0: Tablecloth.
2: No wrinkles in the tablecloth.
0: That's right.
2: I know. So I hope that I made a good decision. If not, you will see me out steaming.
0: We'll see you on the ladder steaming.
2: But anyway, no, it's going to look really great. The decorations are very, very nice. And again, thank you to the Community Foundation. Would not have been possible without them. And so that's exciting. And, it's going to take quite a bit of work to get that stuff on the courthouse. Mm-hmm. It's not just hanging it from the top grommets. I spoke with Brian Winning this morning. They're going to have to figure out how to tack the bottom of this stuff down. Some of these flags are
0: huge.
2: They're like 10 foot by 15 foot. And so they're going to have to come up with a way to keep the middle and, you know, the bottom tacked to the courthouse as well. So it's a big project. So we know that they can do it, and we appreciate them doing it. But
0: kind of take our vision and make it come to life.
1: And it's going to take a little while to get her all dressed. Yeah. So, again, if you want to enter a t-shirt design, you have until a close of business tomorrow. You can drop it off the radio station at the newspaper, either one. We have several already from schools.
0: We do.
1: Because it did go out to all the schools. So, but yeah, you're more than welcome to do that. And we're excited to see which one is going to come out on top.
0: I know. And if you want to think about a sponsorship as a business or an individual, we have those available. And remember, it will be custom designed, and you will be on that for history.
1: That's right.
0: And that's what's pretty cool about it. So
1: all that taking place July 4th. So we're on the countdown. Yeah, six weeks-ish.
0: Yeah.
1: So get ready. Get ready for it. And we'll be on and we'll talk more about it. Watch the newspaper as well. We try to make sure all information goes out to all spaces at the same time. So.
0: Right. Yeah.
1: All right.
0: Okay. And I just, you know, if there's a volunteer out there that, you know, wants to help, like the day of with the passing out t-shirts and things, a few extra hands is always good.
1: All right.
0: So just let us know.
1: Very good. All right. Tree Country 1330. It's 10:35.
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3: Let's also ensure that members of Congress cannot corruptly profit from using insider information. 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
6: From the Decatur County Sheriff's Department, as construction has already begun or will be starting shortly on 421 South in Decatur County for bridge replacements and repair, there is a list of unofficial detours of the area. County Road 600 South and County Road 700 East, County Road 60 East and 300 South, County Road 100 South and 200 East, and County Road 180 East and 300 South. Motorists are reminded that traffic on these county roads will significantly increase during the construction period. The Decatur County Sheriff's Department will be monitoring traffic in these areas, and we urge drivers to be aware of their speed as well as oncoming traffic, which may include large truck traffic.
7: 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Watkins Hydrosteam, 812-614-0032.
8: For today, mostly cloudy and cool, but a dry day. The high temperature is 65. Tonight, mostly cloudy. Patchy fog is possible. Low temperature of 54. On Friday, cloudy. Showers and thunderstorms likely, especially during the afternoon. High temperature is 67 degrees. Saturday, mostly cloudy. Still some scattered morning showers. High up around 73. And on Sunday, race day, partly sunny, warmer. Slight chance of a thunderstorm. High temperature at 78. Make it a safe day for Tree Country 1330. This is Randy Hollis.
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9: 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I'm Eric Pfeiffer, Hoosier Ag Today, Indiana's Farm Network.
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14: 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And some great throwback tunes to go with the new releases. 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This week is one of those weeks. So we have new releases from Brad Paisley, Maren Morris, Luke Bryan, as well as George Burge and Priscilla Block, Braxton Keith, and Cody Johnson with Brothers Osborne, and a new release from Dan and Shay. So we are going to kick off this week's Billy Joe's Boombox with one of the songs from the debut album from Dan and Shay, It's Nothing Like You. On Tree Country 1330 WTRE, it's Billy Joe's Boombox.

Country 1330 WTRE. That was Better That Way from Charles Wesley Goodwin and Luke Combs. Before that, you heard the new one from Cody Johnson featuring the Brothers Osborne with Foolproof. And I do believe that this is my favorite song on this week's list. There's some strong contenders, but I think this one's definitely my favorite. And before that, we heard the new one from Dan and Shay, Young. And I kicked off this week's with Dan and Shay, not because I'm necessarily a fan. I thought that this song had a good meaning behind it, just like, you know, other songs in the past where it has you reflective. You know, I thought that was a great idea to kick off this week's Billy Joe's Boombox. Dan and Shay will be releasing Young on August 21st. It has 10 songs on it, and you just heard the title track. We have not had an album since 2023's Bigger Houses. Coming up next, it's a new release from Miranda Lambert, Crisco. On Tree Country 1330 WTRE, you're listening to Billy Joe's Boombox.

0: Country 1330 WTRE. That was Gina Paulette with High Noon. It's a single release from Gina Paulette. However, she did have the album Horseback, the deluxe version, released earlier this year. We also heard the new one from George Burge and Priscilla Block with You Ain't. And Braxton Keith just released the new album, Real Damn Deal, and you heard the title track from that as well. Coming up after the break, the new one from Luke Bryan, which means a throwback tune from Luke Bryan as well. On Tree Country 13.
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0: As promised, we are going to kick off this next set with Luke Bryan, and it is my favorite song from his debut album, It's Country Man, on Tree Country 1330 WTRE.

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You're listening to Billy Joe's Boombox. Waylon Wyatt with But There Was a Time. Waylon Wyatt is a newcomer to country music, and his debut album, Dust Piles, with 16 songs on it, will be released on July 17th. Stay tuned for more from Waylon Wyatt. Before that, the new one from Luke Bryan, it was Fish Hunt Golf Drink. Nothing sounds more Luke Bryan than those four words. And beautiful white teeth. Who knew? Coming up next, we're going to slow things down just a bit with the new one from Mara Morris. It's Parachute on Tree Country 1330 WTRE.

Without You on Tree Country 1330 WTRE. That's a single release from Brad. We haven't heard from Brad in a really long time. Let's look. When was the last album dropped from Brad Paisley? Song Still Sings in 2024 was the last album that we received from Brad Paisley. He did release an EP of three songs, including Without You on May 15th. Maybe we'll get an album out of him. It sounds like some of his older stuff. It really does. Before that, a new single release from Low Cash and Yes. Well, before we get to the end of Billy Joe's Boombox and talk about our last throwback tune, let's talk about the Billboard Hot 100. Sitting at the top of the Billboard Hot 100 after 30 weeks on the charts, it's Ella Langley and Choosing Texas. But after 13 weeks on the chart, Ella also has the number two spot with Be Her. Do you know who else is sitting on the chart? Oh, Ella Langley and Morgan Wallen at number 11 with I Can't Love You Anymore. Luke Combs is at number 17 with Sleepless in a Hotel Room. And Stella Lefty is at number 20 with Boston. Luke Combs is on the chart again at number 22 with Be By You. Cody Johnson takes number 28 with The Fall. He is currently sitting at number 1 for the second week on the American Country Countdown charts. Riley Green is at number 31 with Change My Mind. And Ella back in the charts at number 33 with Loving Life Again. Number 39 is Brunette from Tucker Wetmore. 45 is Ella again with Dandelion, and 51 with Bottom of Your Boots. It's just a chart dominated by Ella Langley. Number 52 is Morgan Wallen with Don't We. Morgan Wallen also has number 54 with Post Malone with I Ain't Coming Back. At number 65 is Jordan Davis with Turn This Truck Around. Kacey Musgraves and her new single Dry Spell is at number 66. MacArthur from Hardy, Eric Church, Morgan Wallen, and Tim McGraw is at number 68, with Morgan Moroney and Beautiful Things at 69. At number 71 is Josh Ross with Hate How You Look. 72 is Jason Aldean's Don't Tell On Me. Luke Combs is on the chart at number 78 with Rethink Some Things. Kane Brown is at number 83 with Woman. And Corey Kent and Co. Wetzel is at number 91 with Rocky Mountain Low. Those are all the country artists who are currently on the charts with Billboard's Hot 100. It also has a lot of Noah Kahan, so it depends on whether or not you put Noah Kahan in country, Americana, or pop. But either way, that's the Billboard Hot 100 and all the country artists that are currently on those charts. Well, that is all the time that I have for today. So, wrapping up this week's Billy Joe's Boombox is my favorite Brad Paisley song from his debut album. Are you ready for Billy Joe's Boombox to end? Me neither. Just kidding. It's Brad Paisley on Tree Country 1330 WTRE.

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3: As Hoosier High School seniors prepare to walk across the graduation stage, Governor Mike Braun is encouraging the graduates of the class of 2026 bound for college to consider staying in Indiana. At Governor Braun's request, all 15 of Indiana's public colleges and universities, including both main and regional campuses, have frozen in-state tuition and mandatory fees, making this the most affordable time in more than a decade for a Hoosier student to pursue a degree at home. Governor Braun stated that congratulations to every Hoosier student walking across the graduation stage this spring. Whether you're heading to college, starting your career, or serving our nation in the military, we are proud of you. For Hoosiers headed to college, a four-year degree in Indiana is an incredible value. Our public universities have now frozen tuition for a second year. This year, graduates are also the first Hoosier students to benefit from Indiana's first-of-its-kind new high school diploma system, which gives every student a clear pathway aligned to one of three outcomes after graduation: enrollment in college, employment in a career, or enlistment in the military. Students earning the enrollment honors plus seal can automatically be accepted to all Indiana public universities. Students earning the employment seals complete real-world, hands-on experience that gets them in the door with Indiana's top employers the day they graduate. And students earning the enlistment and service seal are prepared to serve in the armed forces. Congratulations to the class of 2026. Margaret Mary Health has named Eric Bush as chief financial officer. He will join the organization in his role on June 22, 2026. Bush brings extensive healthcare finance experience and a strong understanding of MMH and the surrounding community. He previously served as MMH's director of business services and most recently was chief financial officer at Encompass Healthcare. In his new role, Bush will oversee MMH's financial strategy and operations, supporting the organization's continued growth and long-term planning. His experience includes financial planning and analysis, budgeting, forecasting, and strengthening operational performance. Liz Lysing, CEO of Margaret Mary Health, states that Eric's background, leadership experience, and familiarity with our organization makes him well-suited for this role. We are excited to welcome him back to Margaret Mary and look forward to the leadership and perspective he will bring to our team. Bush holds a Bachelor of Science degree in Accounting and Finance from IU and a Master's of Business Administration from the University of St. Francis. He is also a certified public accountant. A lifelong resident of Batesville, Bush is committed to serving the community and supporting the future of healthcare in southeastern Indiana. From the Decatur County Sheriff's Department, as construction has already begun or will be starting shortly on 421 South in Decatur County for bridge replacements and repair, there is a list of unofficial detours of the area. County Road 600 South and County Road 700 East, County Road 60 East and 300 South, County Road 100 South and 200 East, and County Road 180 East and 300 South. Motorists are reminded that traffic on these county roads will significantly increase during the construction period. The Decatur County Sheriff's Department will be monitoring traffic in these areas, and we urge drivers to be aware of their speed as well as oncoming traffic, which may include large truck traffic. This week through May 23rd, we celebrate EMS Week and honor those in our community that serve on the front line. 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National Emergency Medical Services Week brings together local communities and medical personnel to honor the dedication of those who provide the day-to-day life-saving services of medicine's front line. 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From all of us here at WTRE, we thank all of our EMS workers in Decatur County for what they do.
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6: The end of this week has been updated. I'm Jake McDaniel. You're listening to Network Indiana. Rain chances are now more likely on Friday, and the morning is expected to stay mostly dry.
7: Can't rule out a stray shower here in the metro during the morning, but looks like the bulk of that should hold off until the afternoon, evening hours. So may at least get some dry hours earlier in the day on Friday before we start to see that coverage pick up.
6: Joe Neild at the National Weather Service says a few showers may linger early Saturday, but most of the day looks dry with highs in the mid-70s. Former 5th District Congressional candidate Max Engling announced he's entering the Indiana Secretary of State's race. Engling told WIBC's Tony Katz his run isn't about chasing an opportunity. It's about protecting election integrity.
8: And certainly I've had the support of great folks all around the state, including our U.S. Senator Jim Banks and the watchdog on election security, Andrew Ireland, and Congressman Rudy Yockum.
6: Republicans gather next month to nominate the party's candidate for Secretary of State in Fort Wayne. You may have heard an Amber Alert was issued for a six-month-old girl in Hammond this morning. Now the alert for DeVea Lucas Bell was canceled. There were shots fired on Indy's near South Side last night. Ryan Hedrick reports on what police know at this point.
9: IMPD Captain Richard Ray says more than one person may have been involved in a shooting that killed 17-year-old Armonte Haddix.
10: There were no witnesses on scene. Actual incident occurred in the middle of the street on Iowa Street, and nothing occurred inside of a residence. And as far as the information I have is the individual victims were not tied to any residents.
9: Ray says they're asking people who live near Iowa and South Talbot Streets to check their cameras. Ryan Hedrick, Network Indiana.
6: And cornerback Charvarius Ward says he's returning for one more season with the Indianapolis Colts. He was depressed since he lost his daughter, but now he's feeling mentally better. This is Network Indiana.
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15: For this afternoon, mostly cloudy and cool. We may see a few peaks of sunshine. High temperature 65. Tonight, mostly cloudy. Some patchy fog is possible. Low temperature 54. Friday, cloudy. Showers and thunderstorms likely, especially during the afternoon. Tomorrow's high temperature 67 degrees. Saturday, mostly cloudy. We'll have a few scattered morning showers around, a high of 73. And on Sunday, partly sunny, warmer. Slight chance of a thunderstorm. Sunday's high 78. Have a great afternoon for Tree Country 1330. 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
16: Taking the checkered flag and the milk, I'm Eric Pfeiffer. This is Hoosier Ag Today. And we are just days away now from the 110th running of the Indianapolis 500, where winners don't just take the checkered flag, they take the milk. This year's rookies were celebrated Tuesday by American Dairy Association Indiana, and C.J. Miller has the story.
17: This year's fastest rookie is Mick Schumacher, driving the number 47 Honda for Ray Hall Letterman Lanigan Racing. He'll start from 27th at the Brickyard on Sunday. He tells Hoosier Ag Today that drinking an ice-cold bottle of milk as the winner of the Indy 500 is the biggest part of the post-race celebration.
18: It's a great tradition. It's an amazing thing to do, and if you're lucky to do it, it means you did everything right that day.
17: Rookie Dennis Hauger drives the number 19 car for Dale Coyne Racing and will start 29th.
19: I don't think I ever go a day without drinking milk, so it's very common in Norway, and that's what I grew up with.
17: Jacob Abel, the third rookie in this year's 500, drives the number 51 car for Abel Motorsports and will start 30th. He says he wants one specific kind of milk if he takes the checkered flag.
20: I'm a whole milk guy. You know, I love whole milk. You know, got all that protein in it. Love whole milk.
17: The fourth and final rookie, Kyle Collette, had originally qualified 10th, but was disqualified after his car failed a post-qualifying inspection. Collette drives the number 4 car for AJ Foyt Racing and will now start 32nd in Sunday's race. He and the other rookies also took part in another tradition at the rookie luncheon, milking a dairy cow from the Purdue Dairy Club named Bertha.
21: It was my first time ever milking a cow, and it was just super nice and really a fun experience for all the rookies to do that. It's really cool.
17: Whomever wins the Indy 500 will be greeted with that ice-cold bottle of milk in Victory Circle by Steuben County dairy farmer Ashley Stockwell, this year's veteran milk person.
22: To be a third-generation dairy farmer and to be on national stage and represent 700 Indiana dairy farm families and then be able to represent all the dairy farmers nationwide, especially the female farmers, and be an example for my daughter. To be able to do that's really honoring and humbling to represent our community, our farm. You know, it does take a lot of effort and hard work. You know, as dairy farmers, we are 24/7, just as IndyCar is. And so be the face of dairy for the Indy 500, and where two worlds collide, you know, I'm honored and excited to be able to do that.
17: Check out our video from this year's Fastest Rookie Luncheon, presented by American Dairy Association Indiana. 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I'm C.J. 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
5: 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So it has a little bit of sour, but it's also sweet. And it has it's a little bit of a vanilla, but a nice, what I would say, finish, because it doesn't have any aftertaste. So I really feel like it would be refreshing on some of those 80, 90 degree weather days at the state fair.
16: Joining the blue raspberry shake on the Dairy Bar menu will be this year's featured grilled cheese, the Big Dill.
5: It has a little bit of dill pickle, a little bit of dill seasoning on sourdough bread, and gouda and cheddar.
16: This year's Indiana State Fair runs August 7th through the 23rd and will be closed Mondays. Can't wait to see you there. I'm Eric Pfeiffer, Hoosier Ag Today, Indiana's Farm Network.
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0: There's no doubt that this year has been a great one for Ella Langley. She's coming up in a few minutes. Her new song, of course, she's also going to be probably one we'll hear from and see quite a bit. ACM night coming up on Sunday night, and she's got a bunch of nominations. And her brand new song is coming up here in just a few minutes for you. Also, speaking of good years, since this time last year, Kenny Chesney, man, he has been on a roll with all of those dates at the Sphere last year, more this year, a book released, and you know what else? A new song. And I have it for you coming up before the hour is out, so stay close. 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
4: 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Robert Anderson, Air Force. Raymond Howe, Army. Stephen Robinson, Navy. Ronald Cripps, Army. Larry Dale, Navy. James Gearhart, Army. Robert Hargrove, Marines and Air Force. Robert Hurd, Marines. Michael Martin, Air Force. Irvin McKinley, Army. Ralph McVeigh, Marines. Doug Miller, Army. James Miller, Army. Nancy Rainwater, Army. James Stallsworth, Army. Phil Turner, Army. Thomas Davis, Army, and Mervyn Lawrence, Air Force. 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

0: actually not quite sure what Hoochie Coochie means, but whatever it is, we're pretty sure our music is hotter.
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0: We see this so often. Country artists, they're actually really good friends in real life. Most recently, Jason Aldean and Luke Bryan, of course, announced that they're going to be doing a co-headlining tour together for some dates this summer. But you know who else? Megan Maroney and Kenny Chesney. She was on several Sphere dates with him last year when he performed at the Sphere. She was there to support and perform for him during his Country Music Hall of Fame induction ceremony last year. And her new one is coming up in a few minutes. And so is the new Kenny Chesney. Mm-hmm. He, too, has a brand new song out. It's kind of got a positive vibe to it. Don't miss it. It's coming up in just a few minutes. Stay close.
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14: 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They're the element that keeps a team's chemistry intact.
13: High school sports are where glue guys have a chance to develop, where they learn that intangibles are just as important as skill.
12: Developing glue guys is one of the things that makes high school sports essential. 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I'm IHSA Commissioner Paul Neidig. 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This is celebrating their impact. This is honoring their pride. This is your IHSAA.
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2: As Hoosier High School seniors prepare to walk across the graduation stage, Governor Mike Braun is encouraging the graduates of the class of 2026 bound for college to consider staying in Indiana. At Governor Braun's request, all 15 of Indiana's public colleges and universities, including both main and regional campuses, have frozen in-state tuition and mandatory fees, making this the most affordable time in more than a decade for a Hoosier student to pursue a degree at home. Governor Braun stated that congratulations to every Hoosier student walking across the graduation stage this spring. Whether you're heading to college, starting your career, or serving our nation in the military, we are proud of you. For Hoosiers headed to college, a four-year degree in Indiana is an incredible value. Our public universities have now frozen tuition for a second year. This year, graduates are also the first Hoosier students to benefit from Indiana's first-of-its-kind new high school diploma system, which gives every student a clear pathway aligned to one of three outcomes after graduation: enrollment in college, employment in a career, or enlistment in the military. Students earning the enrollment honors plus seal can automatically be accepted to all Indiana public universities. Students earning the employment seals complete real-world, hands-on experience that gets them in the door with Indiana's top employers the day they graduate, and students earning the enlistment and service seal are prepared to serve in the armed forces. Congratulations to the class of 2026.
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4: For this afternoon, mostly cloudy and cool. We may see a few peaks of sunshine. High temperature 65. Tonight, mostly cloudy. Some patchy fog is possible. Low temperature 54. Friday, cloudy. Showers and thunderstorms likely, especially during the afternoon. Tomorrow's high temperature 67 degrees. Saturday, mostly cloudy. We'll have a few scattered morning showers around, a high of 73. And on Sunday, partly sunny, warmer. Slight chance of a thunderstorm. Sunday's high 78. Have a great afternoon for Tree Country 1330. This is Randy Ollis.
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0: This summer, we see the end of an era when Alan Jackson plays his last and final huge concert. But before that, he's a part of a pretty big day coming up this weekend, Memorial Day weekend. He's on the lineup to perform for the National Memorial Day concert, which will air on the 24th. And they've already announced one of the artists for a Capitol 4th, which is actually going to be on the 3rd of July. Trace Adkins is going to perform for that. 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
2: 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General of the Army, Douglas MacArthur. 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
3: 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In his new role, Bush will oversee MMH's financial strategy and operations, supporting the organization's continued growth and long-term planning. His experience includes financial planning and analysis, budgeting, forecasting, and strengthening operational performance. Liz Lysing, CEO of Margaret Mary Health, states that Eric's background, leadership experience, and familiarity with our organization makes him well-suited for this role. We are excited to welcome him back to Margaret Mary and look forward to the leadership and perspective he will bring to our team. 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He is also a certified public accountant. A lifelong resident of Batesville, Bush is committed to serving the community and supporting the future of healthcare in southeastern Indiana.
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5: This afternoon, mostly cloudy and cool. We may see a few peaks of sunshine. High temperature 65. Tonight, mostly cloudy. Some patchy fog is possible. Low temperature 54. Friday, cloudy. Showers and thunderstorms likely, especially during the afternoon. Tomorrow's high temperature 67 degrees. Saturday, mostly cloudy. We'll have a few scattered morning showers around a high of 73. And on Sunday, partly sunny, warmer. Slight chance of a thunderstorm. Sunday's high 78. Have a great afternoon for Tree Country 1330. 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

0: Another American Idol season is in the books. Luke Bryan, once again, of course, a big part of that as one of the judges, and a congratulations to the winner, Hannah Harper, of this season. During the season finale, of course, he announced the new album. It's going to be called Signs, and that one's going to be coming out in September. And his tour is getting started, I think, at the end of this month. And then, of course, throughout the summer, he'll be on co-headlining dates with Jason Aldean, too. Somebody bottle that guy's energy. 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
3: From the Decatur County Sheriff's Department, as construction has already began or will be starting shortly on 421 South in Decatur County for bridge replacements and repair, there is a list of unofficial detours of the area. County Road 600 South and County Road 700 East, County Road 60 East and 300 South, County Road 100 South and 200 East, and County Road 180 East and 300 South. Motorists are reminded that traffic on these county roads will significantly increase during the construction period. The Decatur County Sheriff's Department will be monitoring traffic in these areas, and we urge drivers to be aware of their speed as well as oncoming traffic, which may include large truck traffic.
1: The Napoleon State Bank, with three locations in Decatur County, brings you the 3 o'clock weather update. The Napoleon State Bank, not your typical bank, with your typical spring forecast.
4: Well, it looks like our active weather pattern is going to hold now right on into and through the weekend. For tonight, mostly cloudy. Could see some patchy fog developing later on. Low temperature 54. On Friday, cloudy. Showers and thunderstorms likely, especially during the afternoon. Tomorrow's high 67. Saturday, mostly cloudy. Scattered morning showers, high 73. Sunday, race day, partly sunny. Warmer, slight chance for a thunderstorm, high 78. And on Monday, Memorial Day, scattered showers and thunderstorms likely, high 77. For Tree Country 1330, this is Randy Hollis.

0: out on a big stadium tour right now with Brooks and Dunn and Ella Langley. He's and selling them out. That guy's huge. That is Morgan Wallen, Don't We? In a few minutes, the new singer Alexandra Kay is on the way. That's coming up too. 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
2: 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These investigations are going to take time. We are only going where the facts lead us and where, like all professional investigations, such facts exist. 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We remain committed to holding accountable anyone who exploits Hoosiers during this emergency.
1: To file a complaint, go to IndianaConsumer.com.
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0: Your first love, your first vehicle, they probably got some crossover memories. Might as well combine that in a song. And I was actually thinking about Bailey Zimmerman's name. Bailey, it's a common name, right? Enough. I was like, wait, I know a dog named Bailey. I know a girl named Bailey. I've never met a guy named Bailey. You know it exists, but whatever. Bailey Zimmerman, Chevy Silverado. And in a few minutes, Cody Johnson's not just selling his house to anybody who can buy it. And Parmalee's singing about Carolina.
1: 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And we're glad that you are with us here on Tree Country 1330. 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
6: Well, it looks like our active weather pattern is going to hold now right on into and through the weekend. For tonight, mostly cloudy. Could see some patchy fog developing later on. Low temperature 54. On Friday, cloudy. Showers and thunderstorms likely, especially during the afternoon. Tomorrow's high 67. Saturday, mostly cloudy. Scattered morning showers, high 73. Sunday, race day, partly sunny. Warmer, slight chance for a thunderstorm, high 78. And on Monday, Memorial Day, scattered showers and thunderstorms likely, high 77. For Tree Country 1330, this is Randy Hollis.
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4: 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The moment we take the next step, we'll let you know. We remain committed to holding accountable anyone who exploits Hoosiers during this emergency.
3: To file a complaint, go to IndianaConsumer.com.
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0: 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That is Morgan Wallen together with Ernest Cowgirls. 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
0: The Memorial Day service brought to you by Gilliland Howe Funeral Home will begin at 10 a.m. on Monday, May 25th at South Park Cemetery. 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
3: As Hoosier High School seniors prepare to walk across the graduation stage, Governor Mike Braun is encouraging the graduates of the class of 2026 bound for college to consider staying in Indiana. At Governor Braun's request, all 15 of Indiana's public colleges and universities, including both main and regional campuses, have frozen in-state tuition and mandatory fees, making this the most affordable time in more than a decade for a Hoosier student to pursue a degree at home. Governor Braun stated that congratulations to every Hoosier student walking across the graduation stage this spring. Whether you're heading to college, starting your career, or serving our nation in the military, we are proud of you. For Hoosiers headed to college, a four-year degree in Indiana is an incredible value. Our public universities have now frozen tuition for a second year. This year, graduates are also the first Hoosier students to benefit from Indiana's first-of-its-kind new high school diploma system, which gives every student a clear pathway aligned to one of three outcomes after graduation: enrollment in college, employment in a career, or enlistment in the military. Students earning the enrollment honors plus seal can automatically be accepted to all Indiana public universities. Students earning the employment seals complete real-world, hands-on experience that gets them in the door with Indiana's top employers the day they graduate, and students earning the enlistment and service seal are prepared to serve in the armed forces. Congratulations to the class of 2026. Margaret Mary Health has named Eric Bush as Chief Financial Officer. He will join the organization in his role on June 22, 2026. Bush brings extensive healthcare finance experience and a strong understanding of MMH and the surrounding community. He previously served as MMH's Director of Business Services and most recently was Chief Financial Officer at Encompass Healthcare. In his new role, Bush will oversee MMH's financial strategy and operations, supporting the organization's continued growth and long-term planning. His experience includes financial planning and analysis, budgeting, forecasting, and strengthening operational performance. Liz Lysing, CEO of Margaret Mary Health, states that Eric's background, leadership experience, and familiarity with our organization makes him well-suited for this role. We are excited to welcome him back to Margaret Mary and look forward to the leadership and perspective he will bring to our team. Bush holds a Bachelor of Science degree in Accounting and Finance from IU and a Master's of Business Administration from the University of St. Francis. He is also a certified public accountant. A lifelong resident of Batesville, Bush is committed to serving the community and supporting the future of healthcare in southeastern Indiana. From the Decatur County Sheriff's Department, as construction has already begun or will be starting shortly on 421 South in Decatur County for bridge replacements and repair, there is a list of unofficial detours of the area. County Road 600 South and County Road 700 East, County Road 60 East and 300 South, County Road 100 South and 200 East, and County Road 180 East and 300 South. Motorists are reminded that traffic on these county roads will significantly increase during the construction period. The Decatur County Sheriff's Department will be monitoring traffic in these areas, and we urge drivers to be aware of their speed as well as oncoming traffic, which may include large truck traffic. This week through May 23rd, we celebrate EMS Week and honor those in our community that serve on the front line. In 1974, President Gerald Ford authorized EMS Week to celebrate EMS professionals and the important work they do in our nation's communities. National Emergency Medical Services Week brings together local communities and medical personnel to honor the dedication of those who provide the day-to-day life-saving services of medicine's front line. 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From all of us here at WTRE, we thank all of our EMS workers in Decatur County for what they do.
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5: The end of this week has been updated. I'm Jake McDaniel. You're listening to Network Indiana. Rain chances are now more likely on Friday, and the morning is expected to stay mostly dry.
6: Can't rule out a stray shower here in the metro during the morning, but looks like the bulk of that should hold off until the afternoon, evening hours. So may at least get some dry hours earlier in the day on Friday before we start to see that coverage pick up.
5: Joe Neild at the National Weather Service says a few showers may linger early Saturday, but most of the day looks dry with highs in the mid-70s. Former 5th District Congressional candidate Max Engling announced he's entering the Indiana Secretary of State's race. Engling told WIBC's Tony Katz his run isn't about chasing an opportunity. It's about protecting election integrity.
7: And certainly I've had the support of great folks all around the state, including our U.S. Senator Jim Banks and the watchdog on election security, Andrew Ireland, and Congressman Rudy Yockum.
5: Republicans gather next month to nominate the party's candidate for Secretary of State in Fort Wayne. You may have heard an Amber Alert was issued for a six-month-old girl in Hammond this morning. Now the alert for DeVea Lucas Bell was canceled. There were shots fired on Indy's near South Side last night. Ryan Hedrick reports on what police know at this point.
8: IMPD Captain Richard Ray says more than one person may have been involved in a shooting that killed 17-year-old Armonte Haddix.
9: There were no witnesses on scene. Actual incident occurred in the middle of the street on Iowa Street. Nothing occurred inside of a residence, and as far as the information I have is the individual victims were not tied to any residents.
8: Ray says they're asking people who live near Iowa and South Talbot Streets to check their cameras. Ryan Hedrick, Network Indiana.
5: And cornerback Charvarius Ward says he's returning for one more season with the Indianapolis Colts. He was depressed since he lost his daughter, but now he's feeling mentally better. This is Network Indiana.
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12: Well, it looks like our active weather pattern is going to hold now right on into and through the weekend. For tonight, mostly cloudy. Could see some patchy fog developing later on. Low temperature 54. On Friday, cloudy. Showers and thunderstorms likely, especially during the afternoon. Tomorrow's high 67. Saturday, mostly cloudy. Scattered morning showers, a high of 73. Sunday, race day, partly sunny. Warmer, a slight chance for a thunderstorm, high of 78. And on Monday, Memorial Day, scattered showers and thunderstorms likely, high of 77. For 313.30, this is Randy Hollis.
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0: 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And a few minutes, got Luke Combs on the way, his new song. 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
1: Sorry, y'all. My mama called me. I'll be right back. Hello?
2: Hey. I'm right on.

0: is good advice. Just be the best version of yourself. That is Ella Langley. Be her. This is a little weird. It's a little bit weird. So if you were an actor and you wanted to be friends with another actor, you know, I'm pretty sure you have someone you're like, I'd really like to be friends with them. You know, unless you're in a project with them, how do you put yourself together with them? Well, Haley Lou Richardson, the actress, she is friends with Aubrey Plaza. They were in The White Lotus together, and that's where they really locked their friendship in. But she started putting in work before that in a pretty stalkerish way.
1: What is the Aubrey Plaza stalking story?
2: She was avoiding me at this premiere, so I like befriended her cousins and her best friend, and I got them to invite me to her birthday party. When I got White Lotus, she was already cast, and I got a text from an unknown number with just a knife and a drop of blood.
1: Stop.
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12: 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The service will be brought to you live on WTRE 1330 AM, 104.3 FM, and YouTube. May is Military Appreciation Month. The highest obligation and privilege of citizenship is that of bearing arms for one's country. George S. Patton, Jr. Honoring John F. Young, U.S. Navy, World War II. George Rocky Blair, U.S. Air Force, World War II. Connor Price, U.S. Marines. Devin Hudson, U.S. Army. Jesse Bowman, U.S. Marines. 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

0: God, it just sounds like torture. You're hung up on your ex and you're watching them move on with somebody else. Eh, you need to leave. Get out of there. Don't go back to the bar for a while. That is Josh Ross. Hate how you look. And in a few minutes, Post Malone needs to have a drink poured for him, and Parmalee wants someone to take their name.
1: High school sports are unique compared to other youth sports programs. They develop a special kind of player that every team needs, a glue guy.
2: A glue guy's performance isn't measured in stats, and their impact doesn't show up on a highlight reel.
3: And girls can be glue guys, too. They're the players who are always willing to dive for a loose ball, take a charge, or keep the energy of the bench up. They're the element that keeps a team's chemistry intact.
2: High school sports are where glue guys have a chance to develop, where they learn that intangibles are just as important as skill.
1: Developing glue guys is one of the things that makes high school sports essential. After they leave high school, glue guys are the teammates who help make businesses, families, and communities successful. I'm IHSA Commissioner Paul Neidig. Buy a ticket to your school's athletic events and support high school sports, building up the glue guys we all need. This is celebrating their impact. This is honoring their pride. This is your IHSAA.
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1: Tonight, mostly cloudy skies and patchy fog is possible. Low temperature 54. Friday, cloudy, showers and thunderstorms likely, mainly during the afternoon. High temperature 67. Saturday, mostly cloudy with scattered morning showers. High temperature 73. Sunday, partly sunny, a slight chance of a thunderstorm, warmer, high temperature 78. And on Monday, Memorial Day, scattered showers and thunderstorms likely, the high temperature is 77. Should not be a complete washout during the weekend. 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

0: Boots on out there dancing. That's fun. Coming home, taking your boots off without somebody. Fun, too. That is John Party. Boots off. All right, so Colin Jost, this is funny to hear. Colin Jost, he's on Saturday Night Live, and he is married to the very famous Scarlett Johansson. And he was talking to the Kelce brothers, who also have some pretty famous ladies, including Travis, who's, you know, with Taylor Swift. Well, Travis had a question for Colin, being married to someone that famous. And, well, it's interesting to hear the things that it takes away from you and the things that it gives to you. Fame.
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1: Tonight, mostly cloudy skies. Some patchy fog is possible. Low temperature 54. Friday, cloudy. Showers and thunderstorms likely, mainly during the afternoon. High temperature 67. Saturday, mostly cloudy with scattered morning showers. High temperature 73. Sunday, partly sunny. A slight chance of a thunderstorm. Warmer. High temperature 78. And on Monday, Memorial Day, scattered showers and thunderstorms likely. The high temperature is 77. Should not be a complete washout during the weekend. 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

Having an internal fight of what he's going to do involving his ex. That is Jordan Davis. Turn this trucker in. I am Biscuit, hanging out with you on your Thursday. And here's Brett Eldridge going a little bit girl crazy. Lose my mind.

0: guy who threw a song on TikTok and then the song exploded, and then he was like, okay, well, I guess the thing that I was just doing for fun on the side, I gotta get serious about, and clearly he is. Bailey Zimmerman, Chevy Silverado. And in a few minutes, George Burge has got a cowboy song for you, and Zach Top isn't doing mentally well during a divorce.
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3: 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Now, you can see the same thing our investigators are seeing and help identify stations that may be charging unfair prices. So far, we've received more than 160 complaints about potential gas gouging, and we're investigating each one of them. These complaints, combined with our own monitoring, have led us to opening formal investigations into over 10 major retailers and wholesalers. 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These investigations are going to take time. We are only going where the facts lead us, and where, like all professional investigations, such facts exist. The moment we take the next step, we'll let you know. We remain committed to holding accountable anyone who exploits Hoosiers during this emergency.
2: To file a complaint, go to IndianaConsumer.com.
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